0: address the concerns of staff and negotiate a fair agreement. Georgina Winter, Brisbane.
1: To Western Australia, where trains on the Yanchep line aren't running due to a technical issue. Services between Clarkson and Yanchep have been cancelled. Replacement buses are being organised. Staying in WA, and police are continuing to respond to a serious incident in the state's Midwest. Significant resources have been sent to Moonyanuka on the outskirts of Geraldton, with the public told to stay away from the area. Ambulance services were called at around 1 o'clock this morning. St John's say one person was taken to hospital under normal road conditions with what's understood to be a gunshot wound. And New South Wales detectives have laid further charges over the mistaken identity murder of a man in Sydney's southwest. 23-year-old Marco Tapia was shot dead in the bedroom of his Glen Alpine home. Two men and a 16-year-old boy have been arrested in Junee and charged with murder. Police will allege one of them was the gunman. The Australian dollar is buying 69.8 US cents. This is Air National News. Firstly to cricket, and Pat Cummins could play his first one-day international since 2024 in the final game of the series against South Africa tonight. The Aussies 2-0 down. In rugby league, Penrith superstar Nathan Cleary remains the clear frontrunner to win tonight's Dally M medal as the NRL's best and fairest player. And you, Sarah Patterson, reports.
2: It's the last piece of the puzzle missing from his immortal status. But if Cleary does win tonight, he'll be accepting the award from his hospital bed after sustaining a horrific lower leg compound fracture during the prelim finals. The 29-year-old had been a dominant force all season and remains a clear favourite. But recent voting changes could pave the way for some smokies such as Braden Trindle and Kaelin Ponga to enter the fray. Sarah Patterson, S Sport.
1: Newcastle hooker Phoenix Crossland has received a four-game ban from the NRL's judiciary for his hip drop tackle in Sunday's preliminary final. The 26-year-old was extremely remorseful at the judiciary and says his focus is now helping his replacement, Harrison Graham, best prepare for the grand final.
3: Fair hearing. Obviously apologise to Nathan and the Panthers and more importantly the games and the fans. Terrible start to the most important week of the year due to myself.
1: The Roosters have named Connor Watson to come off the bench. Australian Independent Radio News.
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5: Forecast for today, it'll be cloudy with slight chance of a shower. Most likely this evening, winds northerly 35 to 50 kilometres per hour and a maximum of 24. Thursday, cloudy, very high chance of rain, most likely in the afternoon and evening. A chance of a thunderstorm in the afternoon and evening as well. Maximum 23 on Thursday. Friday, maximum 16. It'll be cloudy, a very high chance of rain. Saturday, the weekend, we've got cloudy, very high chance of showers, most likely in the morning and afternoon. 17 maximum on Saturday. 17 maximum on Sunday. Slight chance of a shower on Sunday as well. Monday, warming up a little bit better, 19 degrees, partly cloudy. On Tuesday, partly cloudy, high chance of showers at 18. Looks like we've got some rain coming up over the next 7 days, various times. 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
5: Yes, we learned last week the death of Gary Angry Anderson at the age of 79 after he was hospitalised following a cardiac arrest while on tour in Germany with Rose Tattoo, the band he fronted for 50 years. Anderson was one of the founding members of Melbourne Motorcycle Club called the Vigilantes. Initially, he earned the nickname Mouse on account of his diminutive nature. Determined to prove himself a man, he developed a penchant for taking on blokes twice his size, and it earned him a new nickname, the Angry Ant. Angry, shortened for impact, suited him better. Rose Tattoo formed in Sydney in 1976. Got a couple of songs from Angry Anderson. Rose Tattoo first up with Bad Boy for Love. Then we'll have the track called Suddenly, which was played in the wedding scene on the TV series Neighbours back in 1986.

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The sound of Colleen Hewitt and the Blues is my business. Before that, we heard a couple of tracks from Angry Anderson, who passed away recently. And they were Suddenly from the Wedding Scene of Neighbours back in 1986, and also Bad Boy for Love. Our music quote for today comes from T.S. Eliot. T.S. Eliot is an American English poet, playwright and literary critic who became one of the defining leaders of the 20th century modernist movement. His music quote, T.S. Eliot, is, "You are the music while the music lasts. You are the music while the music lasts." In this hour, I'll play a song that received the Grammy Award for Record of the Year in 1978. Then it's a trivia quiz. And later in the hour, our History of Pop segment. Time for a shout-out to some people. Hello to Frank in West Heidelberg and Tony, John and Hank from the West Preston Lakeside Footy Club. Hi to Bob and Doris McCooper. Moira and Wayne in Doreen, also in Lorimer. A shout-out to Margaret and Steve. And Tony, big shout to Judith in Scoresby, Margaret in Baldwin and Murray in McLeod. Also, we've got some music coming up for you right now, continuing the Australian music for you here on One Summer. Also, hello, shout out to Jason and Sonita and the staff at the Lorimer Espresso Cafe, Hazel Glen Drive. They're listening to Plenty Valley FM right now. And also there's some people from Doreen, RSL, who are enjoying a get-together, social get-together, and having a coffee and something to eat. Starting, this is Jimmy Barnes, and more Australian music for you, and a track from his Hindsight album. Have a listen to Joe Bonamassa here play some really hot guitar on this track by Jimmy Barnes called Too Much Ain't Enough Love. 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

0: 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Too much ain't enough love. We'll have our Grammy Award Record of the Year right after these messages.
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1: Certainly. 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Little wrinkles around the eyes, laugh lines, although why we call them laugh lines, I've no idea. I think you're a good
2: I'm
1: man.
2: 25. Too much sun means many young Australian women look much older than they really are. Seek a tan this summer and it's likely your skin will show signs of neglect, wrinkles, premature aging and loss of elasticity that no beauty treatment could ever reverse. So be sun smart and slip, slop, slap every day.
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0: Yes, and the 1978 record of the year in the United States came from Billy Joel and it's a track called Just the Way You Are. After that, we'll have our trivia questions for today.

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Time now for our trivia questions for today. Okay, we've got five questions. I'll ask you the questions. We'll play a song and then come back with the answers. Question number one, true or false? This is a true or false question. The Rolling Stones got their name from the Bob Dylan song. The Rolling Stones got their name from the Bob Dylan song. Is that true or false? Question two, in the first cricket test match against South Africa back in 1963, Australian fast bowler Ian Meckiff was no-balled out of test cricket by the square leg umpire. Who was the umpire at square leg? This was in 1963 test cricket against South Africa. Fast bowler Ian Meckiff was no-balled out of test cricket by the square leg umpire. What was the name of the umpire? Number three, this saying, the quick brown fox jumps over the lazy dog is a pangram, meaning it contains what? The quick brown fox jumps over the lazy dog is a pangram, what? And meaning it contains what? Number four, in which country was Australia's fugitive from the law, Tony Mockbell, captured in 2007? In which country was Australian fugitive, Tony Mockbell, captured in the year 2007? In 1980, John Lennon was assassinated in which city? In 1980, John Lennon was assassinated in which city? And we'll have the answers to those questions after our next song comes from the Beatles today called We Can Work It Out.

Beatles, We Can Work It Out on One Summer. Let's take a look at the answers to our trivia questions for today. Question number one, it was a true or false question. The Rolling Stones got their name from the Bob Dylan song. Is that true or false? The answer is it's false. Their name came from a 1950 blues song by Muddy Waters called Rolling Stone. Member Brian Jones was talking to a journalist about a booking and he was asked what the band's name was. This was in 1962 and the band didn't have a name. So Jones saw a Muddy Waters album lying on the floor. One of the songs listed was Rolling Stone. So Jones told the reporter that was the band's name. The rest is history, I guess. That was question one. Number two, in the first cricket test against South Africa in 1963, Australian fast bowler Ian Meckoff was no-balled out of test cricket by the square leg umpire. Who was the umpire at square leg? The umpire was Cole Eger, Eger, E-G-A-R, Cole Eger. Number three, this saying, the quick brown fox jumps over the lazy dog is a pangram, meaning it contains what? Well, it means that it contains all the letters of the alphabet. A pangram can be a sentence, a phrase, or word that uses every letter of a given alphabet at least once. That is a pangram. In which country was Australia's fugitive from the law, Tony Mockbell, captured in 2007? Tony Mockbell was captured in Greece. In 1980, John Lennon was assassinated in which city? He was assassinated in New York. Lennon died on the 8th of December in 1980 outside his apartment building, the Dakota, at about 10:50 p.m. as Lennon and his wife Yoko Ono returned home from a recording session. Mark Chapman, an obsessed 25-year-old fan, fired five shots at Lennon. Chapman stayed at the scene reading a copy of the Catcher in the Rye book until police arrived and arrested him. Lennon was 40 years old. Chapman was sentenced to 20 years to life. He has been denied parole multiple times, although he was eligible in the year 2000. If you Google Mark Chapman, there is considerable information about his prison life. John Lennon. Imagine, on One Summer, hit some memories.

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3: One of the oddest hits of 1973 was an old 1962 novelty song, Monster Mash, by Bobby Boris Pickett and the Crypt Kickers. Second time around, it made number one. Elton John also admits that the influence of early 60s music was part of the inspiration behind Crocodile Rock. It was featured on his album Don't Shoot Me, I'm Only the Piano Player, which made number one, as well as his two-album set Goodbye Yellow Brick Road. Australia's Cold Joy had his first hit in 1959, and easily his biggest hit of the 70s with the country song Heaven Is My Woman's Love. It was the year's best-selling locally produced single. It was a good year for country music, with other hits coming from Donna Fargo with Funny Face, Barbara Ray with I Don't Wanna Play House, Helen Reddy with Delta Dawn, and even the Carpenters had a country-flavoured hit with Top of the World. Female vocalists had their fair share of hits in 1973. Apart from the ones we've just mentioned, there was also Shirley Bassey with her first Australian number one, Never Never Never. And Carly Simon did the same with You're So Vain. But there was one lady that broke the mould, a 25-year-old bass-playing rock vocalist from Detroit called Susie Quattro. Despite her American heritage, it was the UK and Australia that took her to heart. Down Under, she had two number one hits in 1973 with 48 Crash and her debut hit, Can the Can.

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3: Well, we're just about reaching the end of the program. Let's check who we've had. We had Susie Quattro with Can the Can, The History of Puff from 1973. Mondo Rock, active for over 16 years, as Ross Wilson had learned a fine reputation as a lead singer in Daddy Cool and as a producer of Skyhook's first three albums. Band member Eric McClusker provided most of the songs for Mondo Rock, and today we heard The Fugitive Kind, which was released in 1978. And before that, John Lennon and Imagine out of our trivia questions for today. Got a couple of songs now, dedication songs for Tony in West Preston from Johnny Horton. Hope you enjoy these, Tony.

Your local station, 88.6, Plenty Valley FM. Double play for Tony from the West Preston Lakeside Footy Club, one of the stalwarts at that club. A couple of Johnny Horton songs. Tony always liked Johnny Horton. Hope you enjoyed those, Tony. It's about time for me to go, and we'll just finish off with this message first.

got the latest news coming up, and then we'll have the Central 80s between 11 o'clock and 2 o'clock this afternoon with Gavin Livermore. Great show. All right, we'll catch you next time. Stay well and keep safe. Bye for now.

0: Hello there, I'm Sean Bindley. Key business groups are urging the Albanese government to address productivity in the Australian economy. The Reserve Bank argues weak productivity is hurting the economy and contributing to higher inflation. The RBA has raised interest rates for the fourth time, lifting the official cash rate to 4.6%. David Alexander from the Chamber of Commerce and Industry says this just hurts households and business.
1: There's clearly a combination of international factors, but domestic factors as well. And domestically, we have governments spending blowouts, putting upward pressure on inflation, and we also have a productivity poor performance.
0: Counter-terrorism police say petrol, but no explosive devices were found in the vans intercepted near a defence base in the UK. Five men arrested on suspicion of terrorism offences have been released on bail as investigations continue. RAF Fairford has been used by the US as part of operations in Iran. Tehran denies any involvement, but US Secretary of State Marco Rubio told Fox there is clearly foreign involvement in the alleged plot.
2: What happened, what almost happened, what could have happened in the UK over the weekend is a very serious situation. It's one that clearly involves the hands of a foreign actor. I won't get into great detail about that yet. I do want to thank the authorities in the United Kingdom who have been very cooperative.
0: Staff at the Queensland University of Technology will take part in a full day of protected industrial action. Georgina Winter reports.
3: Union members at QUT will gather at Gardens Point campus to launch a 24-hour strike. The action follows 6 months of enterprise bargaining between the National Tertiary Education Union and the university's management. Negotiation deadlocks remain over pay, job security and workplace protections around AI. Union representative David Nielsen said staff also face growing financial strain while vacant positions go unfilled, leaving larger workloads for existing employees. Members are urging management to address the concerns of staff and negotiate a fair agreement. Georgina Winter, Brisbane.
0: To Western Australia, where trains on the Yanchep line aren't running due to a technical issue. Services between Clarkson and Yanchep have been cancelled. Replacement buses are being organised. Staying in WA, and police are continuing to respond to a serious incident in the state's Midwest. Significant resources have been sent to Moonyanuka on the outskirts of Geraldton, with the public told to stay away from the area. Ambulance services were called at around 1 o'clock this morning. St.

0: John say one person was taken to hospital under normal road conditions with what's understood to be a gunshot wound. And New South Wales detectives have laid further charges over the mistaken identity murder of a man in Sydney's southwest. 23-year-old Marco Tapia was shot dead in the bedroom of his Glen Alpine home. Two men and a 16-year-old boy have been arrested in Junee and charged with murder. Police will allege one of them was the gunman. The Australian dollar is buying 69.8 US cents. This is Air National News. Firstly to cricket, and Pat Cummins could play his first one-day international since 2024 in the final game of the series against South Africa tonight. The Aussies 2-0 down. In rugby league, Penrith superstar Nathan Cleary remains the clear frontrunner to win tonight's Dally M medal as the NRL's best and fairest player. Air News' Sarah Patterson reports.
1: It's the last piece of the puzzle missing from his immortal status. But if Cleary does win tonight, he'll be accepting the award from his hospital bed after sustaining a horrific lower leg compound fracture during the prelim finals. The 29-year-old had been a dominant force all season and remains a clear favourite. But recent voting changes could pave the way for some smokies such as Braden Trindle and Kalen Ponga to enter the fray. Sarah Patterson, S-Sport.
0: Newcastle hooker Phoenix Crossland has received a four-game ban from the NRL's judiciary for his hip-drop tackle in Sunday's preliminary final. The 26-year-old was extremely remorseful at the judiciary and says his focus is now helping his replacement, Harrison Graham, best prepare for the grand final.
2: Fair hearing. Obviously apologise to Nathan and the Panthers and more importantly the games and the fans. Terrible start to the most important week of the year due to myself.
0: The Roosters have named Connor Watson to come off the bench. Australian Independent Radio News.
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14: 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I'm your host, Gavin Livermore. It's great to have your company for another 3 hours of plenty of great 80s music. Well, this week, of course, the last couple of days, certainly from recording that Rose Tattoo's frontman, Angry Anderson, has passed away. He collapsed with an overseas gig and just never recovered. Tragedy. I haven't spoken to him for a number of years. Absolutely fantastic bloke. Have to say that that I was quite intimidated when I actually first met him, but just the whole persona. But he's such a lovely bloke. He's actually a plumber by trade, and still continued some of his trade as well as music. But yeah, lovely bloke. Anyhow, so we've got a couple of songs throughout this week's program from Rose Tattoo, and one that certainly you'll remember from Neighbours. Our UK audience will definitely remember that one. As we take you back to 1983. Is one from Rose Tattoo, and We Can't Be Beaten, the Essential 80s Radio Show.

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0: That's 1985, Kids in the Kitchen, from their album Shine. That's current stand, Mondo Rock there as well from 81 with Chemistry. Stay with us. This week's Essential 80s radio show continues. Next hour, straight up, we're going to take you to the UK, some more great Australian artists as well as from the US.
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0: Thanks for staying with us with this week's Essential 80s Radio Show as we continue. 1982 from the UK. This is A Flock of Seagulls and I Ran.

That's 1981 from the US, Hall and Oates. I can't go for that. The Romantics now, back to the UK, 1983, Talking in Your Sleep, the Essential 80s Radio Show.

0: from that movie, probably the undoubtedly the biggest movie of 1986, Kenny Loggins, the title track from Top Gun with Danger Zone. Also there, Australia's David Sturry with Real Life and Send Me an Angel, 1983 from the Heartland album. As we continue, coming up next hour, let's see, more from Angry Anderson and a number of great Australian artists too. Stay right there.
1: Hello there, I'm Sean Bindley. The opposition says it would implement a plan to cut spending were it to win the next federal election. The Reserve Bank has hiked interest rates for the fourth time this year. The RBA says domestic price pressures are contributing to inflation. Liberal leader Angus Taylor claiming Labor has mismanaged the economy.
2: If you're going to spend more money, you need to find a saving. That's an offset policy, which we had in government, and should be reinstituted. And if that was the case, we'd be running a $22 billion surplus right now, and our interest rates would be closer to 3%.
1: The former US special counsel, who led investigations into President Donald Trump, has told lawmakers he won't be silenced. Republicans forced Jack Smith to testify as part of ongoing efforts to target officials who have stood up to the president. Nick Harper is in Washington.
3: I stand by my testimony, and I will not be silenced by continued threats of prosecution from the president or others.
4: Jack Smith was grilled by Republicans aiming to discredit his investigations, at one point accusing him of perjury. The former special counsel headed up probes that led to criminal charges against Donald Trump, focusing on his alleged 2020 election interference and the potential mishandling of classified documents. Smith defends the cases and maintains they were not politically motivated.
3: Rather than accept his defeat in the 2020 presidential election, President Trump engaged in a criminal scheme to overturn the results and prevent the lawful transfer of power.
4: Smith withdrew the charges after Trump's 2024 election victory, citing long-standing Justice Department rules against prosecuting a sitting president. Democrats call the hearing a smokescreen to distract from the president's own clear unlawful conduct.
1: Police are investigating a man's death in Melbourne's north. Kiara Parker has the details.
5: A Pascoe Vale house is now a crime scene after a 63-year-old man was found unconscious at the Heathcote Street property last night. He was treated at the scene but died shortly after. A 34-year-old man known to the victim was arrested nearby and remains in custody. Investigations continue with a post-mortem to be conducted to determine the cause of the man's death. Anyone with information is urged to contact Crime Stoppers. Kiara Parker, Melbourne.
1: And Western Australian police are investigating a serious incident in the state's midwest, which has left one person with a gunshot wound. Significant police resources were sent to an area near the Geraldton Airport early this morning. St John's say one person was taken to hospital with non-life-threatening injuries. Police say the people involved are known to each other, warning the public to stay away from the area. And three people extradited from Victoria have been charged with the mistaken identity murder of a Sydney University student in Sydney Southwest. Jefferson Shaw takes a look.
6: 23-year-old Marco Tapia was shot and killed in his Glenalpine home earlier this month. Detectives have confirmed the shooters targeted the wrong house. Police have charged a 16-year-old boy, 22-year-old man and a 23-year-old man with offences including murder and break and enter. They were extradited to New South Wales earlier this month over a separate shooting incident. All three have been remanded in custody to appear in court today. Two other teenage boys have also been charged over the incident and remain before the courts.
1: This is Air National News.

0: Well, the Roosters may be red hot favourites for Sunday's NRL Grand Final, but they won't be underestimating the Knights. Newcastle have completed a remarkable turnaround in 2026, having finished with the wooden spoon last season. Roosters 5'8", Dali Cherry-Evans, says they know the quality that the Knights have in their side.
1: They've been fantastic this season. We've had to play the Knights a couple of times. Both have been really close games, tough fought-out games. So, yeah, we're under no illusions how difficult this weekend is.
0: In AFL news, the Fremantle coach says he's over the devastation of their grand final loss. The minor premiers were fighting for their first flag on the weekend, but lost the lead and the premiership when the Brisbane Lions kicked four goals in the game's final 4 minutes. Dockers coach Justin Longmuir addressed his players at the team's post-grand final function, saying they were beaten by one of the best teams of all time.
2: Probably got over the devastation, to be honest, and I just feel really proud of the efforts. Not only the players, like we just thought we had a real crack and gave it our best.
0: Triple premiership line Lachie Neal, as expected, will be at Collingwood next year. The 33-year-old joining on a three-year deal after not being offered a contract by Brisbane. And in football news, Manchester City could be dumped from the Premier League for financial breaches over a nine-season period. The Premier League has accused City of cooking its books to the tune of more than $1.5 billion and breached both the EPL and UEFA's spending limits. Australian Independent Radio News.
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10: 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I'm your host, Gavin Livermore. As we continue this week, let's see, we've got another one from Angry Anderson back to 1987. You will most definitely remember this one from the Neighbours TV series. Our UK artists are likely still watching it. I'm sure you guys are. Back to 87, Angry Anderson, and Suddenly.

from 1989. That's Hunters and Collectors, Mark Seymour up front with Blind Eye. 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

0: From 89, great Australian artists, that's In Excess and Disappear. Dear Enemy as well from Melbourne, 1984 with The Good Life. Stay with us. This week's Essential 80s radio show continues. Let's see if I scroll up the list a little bit more. Oh, we're back with some more great Australian artists coming up straight up next half hour, as well as some from the UK who are touring Australia very soon.
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2: The North Metro Cricket Association has over 30 senior clubs with more than 2,000 participants playing cricket each weekend from October to March. Apart from our senior teams, there are over 70 junior teams competing throughout all age levels, the T20 Blast program, Milo Into Cricket for the under-8s, and of course our groundbreaking women's competition. 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
0: Thanks for staying with us with this week's Essential 80s Radio Show. As we continue, let's see, we've got some from the UK coming up shortly, from a band who has announced an Australian tour. Looking forward to that one. To Icehouse now. Well, before they were Icehouse, they were known as Flowers. This one from 1980 from the debut album. This is Sister.

1982, Asia, heat of the moment. To the UK, 1983, with a band that has announced their Australian tour, first time in a long time. This is Madness, an Our House.

1987. Great track, that one. I absolutely love it. Turn It Up Loud. Learning to Fly from Pink Floyd. Billy Joel there as well, right back to 1980 with You May Be Right. Stay with us. This week's Essential 80s Radio Show continues. Coming up next hour, we've got some more from Rose Tattoo, a number of great Australian artists, as well as UK from Peter Gabriel is in there as well.

0: I'm Mark Dransfield. There's been another spike in the inflation rate, with consumer prices growing 4% in the year to August. Fuel and housing costs contributed to the result. A Melbourne Cup race day hike is looking like a sure bet. The federal government's directed all departments to harden their cybersecurity defences against emerging AI threats. More from federal politics reporter Nelson Scott.
1: The nation has received a stark wake-up call to the threat of AI cyber attacks after a rogue bot gained unauthorised access to four government websites. Labor has ordered agencies to audit outdated systems and implement plans to reduce reliance on legacy technology. The directive aims to patch security flaws quickly without accidentally taking public websites offline. Departments will also be required to submit compliance reports to help identify vulnerabilities before they're exploited. Nelson Scott, Canberra.
0: Investigations are continuing after a huge brawl erupted in Adelaide's Henley Square last night. Witness Chris says it was sparked by a soccer game and drew a crowd of hundreds of beachgoers.
2: When the police eventually did arrive, there was quite a large police presence. There were around four or five police vans. But now these 200 to 300 people have essentially dispersed.
0: Police have asked anyone with information to come forward. Specialist crews and heavy machinery are expected to start a complex operation today to remove a whale carcass from Perth's city beach. All Town of Cambridge beaches remain closed until further notice while the 31-ton carcass is dealt with. People are being warned to stay out of an exclusion zone, which includes City Beach and nearby dunes, and follow all ranger directions. Overseas now, and a man in Singapore has been charged with posting an AI-generated image of a saltwater crocodile in a popular reservoir. Lee Harrison has more.
3: The online prank sparked public concern and caused the local water agency to suspend its work. National Park staff conducted search and capture operations in the area, and the Singapore Rowing Association and Canoe Federation were told to suspend their activities. The man's been charged with communicating a false message and obstructing the course of justice for allegedly deleting the picture and the application he used. Lee Harrison, AIR News.
0: Staff at the Queensland University of Technology have walked off the job for a full day of protected industrial action. Negotiations between the National Tertiary Education Union and QUT's management have been ongoing for 6 months. Meantime, Queensland's favourite blue heeler, Bluey, has been a major driver behind a tourism boost. Tourism Research Australia data shows international visitor spending has increased in the state by 25%, nearly double the national growth rate. Major events were also behind the significant spend. And just in, David Shoebridge has been elected as the next Greens leader following the resignation of Larissa Waters due to illness. The New South Wales senator entered federal parliament in 2022 after more than a decade in state politics. The party is set to speak very soon. Checking the Aussie share market, the All Ords is trading up 59 points at 89.46. One Australian dollar is buying 69.64 US cents. This is AIR National News. One of AFL's worst-kept secrets has been confirmed, with Lachie Neal set to join Collingwood on a three-year deal. Neal's advised the Lions he plans to exercise his rights as an unrestricted free agent. He made 186 appearances for Brisbane, winning three flags and two Brownlow medals. The Lions have wished him all the best, saying they understand his reasons. Penrith superstar Nathan Cleary remains the clear frontrunner to win tonight's Dally M medal as the NRL's best and fairest player. More from Sarah Patterson.
4: It's the last piece of the puzzle missing from his immortal status. But if Cleary does win tonight, he'll be accepting the award from his hospital.

0: hospital bed after sustaining a horrific lower leg compound fracture during the prelim finals. The 29-year-old had been a dominant force all season and remains a clear favourite. But recent voting changes could pave the way for some smokies such as Braden Trindle and Kaelin Ponga to enter the fray. Sarah Patterson, S Sport.
1: The Socceroos have gone down to Brazil 4-2 in their second friendly in Brisbane, and Manchester City could be dumped from the Premier League for financial breaches over a 9-season period. Australian Independent Radio News.
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15: Thanks for staying with us with this week's Essential 80s Radio Show. Let's see, coming up this hour, a couple of great Australian artists, some from the US, the UK as well. Peter Gabriel's coming up a little bit later this half hour. But to get it started, our last one from Rose Tattoo. This is from their album, Beats from a Single Drum, back to 1986. Rose Tattoo and Calling.

1980s from the UK, that's Martha and the Muffins and Echo Beach. Howard Jones in there as well. My Sex now, 1984. This is Blue Day, the Essential 80s radio show.

0: Wrapping up that half hour from 84, Prince, When Doves Cry. Peter Gabriel there as well from 1980 with Games Without Frontiers. Stay with us. Still got another half hour to go with this week's Essential 80s Radio Show. Coming up next half hour, let's see, we've got the late, great Robert Palmer, one from U2, as well as Haircut 100.
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0: Thanks for staying with us with this week's Essential 80s Radio Show. Down to the last half hour now. 1987, this one from U2, from the Joshua Tree album, Where the Streets Have No Name.

1980, the late, great Robert Palmer, Johnny and Mary. 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

And wrapping up this week's show from Australia, Goanna, actually, with Back to 19. And wrapping up this week's show from Australia, Goanna, actually, with Back to 1985.

0: I'm Mark Dransfield. There's been another spike in Australia's inflation rate, putting further pressure on the Reserve Bank to again raise interest rates in November. More from Federal Politics Editor Michael Packey.
1: Latest data shows consumer prices grew 4% in the year to August, a 0.5% increase on the July numbers. Housing was the biggest contributor to the result, mainly on the back of higher construction costs, rents and energy prices. The inflation rate was also driven by a spike in petrol and diesel prices as the reduction to the fuel excise came to an end. Underlying inflation remained steady at 3.6%. This is the figure the Reserve Bank looks at when considering interest rate movements. This is still well above the RBA's target band of 2 to 3%, meaning the chance of a rate hike on Melbourne Cup Day is almost a sure bet. Michael Packey reporting.
0: Three people extradited from Victoria have now been charged over the mistaken identity murder of a university student in Sydney's southwest. The 23-year-old victim was shot dead in the bedroom of his Glen Alpine home. Two men and a 16-year-old boy have been arrested and charged with murder. Police will allege all three broke into the property and one pulled the trigger. Homicide Squad Commander Joe Dewey says they believe they've now worked out who the intended target of the attack was.
2: We have conducted some investigation and we are confident we have identified who the intended target is, and I can report that the intended target does reside on that street in a house near the Tapia family home, and that target has links to organised crime groups.
0: Staff at the Queensland University of Technology have walked off the job for a full day of protected industrial action. More from Sean Bindley.
3: Negotiations between the National Tertiary Education Unit and QUT's management have been ongoing for 6 months. QUT branch president, Associate Professor David Nielsen, says university staff have raised several concerns.
4: Staff have really felt the pressure of increased workloads and are asking for collegial solutions to govern their workloads. Pay is obviously a significant portion of our campaign. Staff are feeling inflation pressures, putting petrol in the car, paying their mortgages. Obviously, Reserve Bank has moved a bit on that.
0: Overseas now, and OpenAI has unveiled a new artificial intelligence assistant named Dot that is being pitched as an always-on agent. The product's launch comes as the company faces scrutiny by the federal government over a rogue AI agent hacking several government systems, including Medicare. Speaking at OpenAI's developers conference, Chief Executive Sam Altman said Dot has been programmed to keep working on a user's behalf.
5: Dots are remarkably capable, always-on agents built to handle really anything you can think of. They bring AI into a whole new form factor to work.
0: And in air medical news, a new superbug capable of surviving hospital-grade disinfectants has been uncovered. Monash University researchers found a common gut bacteria has developed a drug-resistant gene, shielding its spores from bleach and heat. This is Air National News. The Knights are holding an open training session in front of fans in Newcastle. They're preparing for their first grand final in 25 years, with the Roosters now all that stand between them and an unlikely premiership. Injured playmaker Dylan Brown says the community's turned out in unbelievable numbers to support the team.
6: Yeah, mate, it's everything. You know, these fans have been through it all. They've been very patient. It's been 25 years, so it's awesome to see, like you said, all the kids here too, and they love it, so anything for them.
0: Turning to AFL, and Richmond insists there are plenty of green shoots despite what President John O'Rourke has described as a disappointing season. The president says he expects the Tigers to climb the ladder.
7: But we also know from all the evidence on successful rebuilds in the modern era, including our own in the early 2010s, that significant improvement in on-field competitiveness occurs across years 3 and 4. And we can rightly expect to see that from 2027.
0: And Australian NBA star Ben Simmons insists he's in a good place physically and mentally after taking last season off. The 30-year-old says he's excited to make an impact with the Sacramento Kings.
8: I'm right where I need to be. And I took a lot of time to focus on my body. I mean, I think it was the best thing I've done and decision I've made for my career. But I'm looking forward to getting going. You know, I feel great and I'm ready to go. No limitations, so ready to go.
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10: Well, it's the cloudy

0: and a little rain this afternoon. Tonight 16 degrees, tomorrow cloudy and quite possibly wet, 22, and much the same for Friday, currently 69. What?
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0: And this is Tony K with Random Access, where the music chooses the listener. It does indeed.

0: from Adelaide, Vision of Empire, Rise Again. And just ahead from Mongolia, The Who, rising up with Wolf Totem. 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
1: So the sign you wear.

0: 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Oh, might be a little bit too much oil. And with the Community Radio Plus or iHeart app, you can hear us almost anywhere, anytime. Very slick. Now, were you one of the 35% of us with a home loan who woke to find their repayments on the rise again to just about the highest rates in 15 years? It's about 15 times, I think. I know, it gives you the warm and fuzzies, doesn't it?
1: We're on the road to nowhere.
0: Yes, probably to an even deeper hole. Probably a pothole.
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9: Well, you were staring down disaster.

0: in our economy. That's why it's so important that we are managing the budget in a responsible way. We're providing cost of living relief in an affordable and ongoing way. And we're also dealing with some of the long-standing economic challenges in our economy around productivity and the like.
1: Tasmania police are investigating after a body was found in a rivulet in Hobart's northern suburbs. Pulse Tasmania reports a person out walking this morning in Glenorchy made the discovery and called police. The area has been closed while investigations continue. Two people have fled the scene of a crash on Melbourne's Balti Bridge after a stolen car flipped. Kiara Parker has details.
2: A stolen Mitsubishi Outlander clipped a truck at West Melbourne just after 8 o'clock this morning, flipping onto its roof. The occupants, a male and female, were seen fleeing the scene. They're still on the run, with police yet to make any arrests. The 42-year-old truck driver wasn't injured. The collision causing traffic delays, blocking two of the four southbound lanes on the Balti Bridge before it was cleared. The stolen Mitsubishi was taken from a Cranbourne North gym on Monday. Police investigating the cause of this morning's crash want anyone with dashcam footage or information to...
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1: Oh, I think we lost the news. Anyway, cloudy with a little rain. Maybe they got washed out. Tonight, 16 degrees. Tomorrow, cloudy. Quite possibly wet, 22. Much the same Friday. And currently on 23 degrees.
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0: 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Oh, it certainly does. Although I don't really miss that miss in the bathroom anyway. Curly Mojo from the far, far north of Queensland, way up there somewhere. And handy to keep in mind as we approach the warmer months here in Melbourne is that we are your emergency broadcaster, keeping informed about local conditions over summer. 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

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I fumbled and I also stole your panic. 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

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I'm evolving. Really, I am. Well, that's the theory, isn't it?

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1: 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Now, the RSPCA rescues, rehabilitates and rehomes thousands of neglected animals every year, but it's only possible thanks to generous support from the community. 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That's great, isn't it? 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That's what I was going to say, and helping them live better lives. 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

0: I'm Mark Transfield. A key intelligence agency says Australia has a world-leading level of engagement with AI firms as the government navigates stronger security measures. More from Federal Politics reporter Nelson Scott.
1: The Australian Signals Directorate says our Five Eyes alliance with the United States has opened doors to leading AI firms. The agency says it's been collaborating with tech giants for 6 months to access advanced tools to protect government networks and critical infrastructure. Director General Abigail Bradshaw has told the ABC AI companies are also benefiting from Australia.
2: We have unique insights, particularly from an intel.
1: Director General Abigail Bradshaw has told the ABC AI companies are also benefiting from Australia.
2: We have unique insights.

0: in Sydney's southwest. Jefferson Shaw reports.
1: 23-year-old Marco Tapia was shot and killed in the bedroom of his Glenalpine home earlier this month. Police have confirmed the offenders targeted the wrong house and believe the real target was an individual associated with organized crime on the same street. A 16-year-old boy and two men in their 20s have been charged with Mr. Tapia's murder. Homicide Squad Commander Joe Dewey says they're not alleging which one of the trio pulled the trigger, but all have been charged with murder. Two other teenagers remain before the courts over the incident with the alleged prepping of cars. Commander Dewey says investigations are ongoing into the organisers of the murder, but they're not looking for anyone else physically involved.
2: They've all been arrested, so that's a great result.
1: Jefferson Shaw, New South Wales Police Headquarters.
0: In South Australia, a teenage learner driver has been charged over a fatal crash at Elizabeth Vale early today. A station wagon he was driving hit a pole and a passenger in the vehicle, a 17-year-old boy, died at the scene. Three other passengers were uninjured. The Australian Transport Safety Regulator is yet to determine whether staffing shortages directly contributed to six recent safety incidents at Sydney Airport. Four interim reports into the near misses have been released, with one incident being categorised as the most serious international level. ATSB Chief Commissioner Angus Mitchell says their own modelling did predict high fatigue risks for air traffic control staff at the time of most incidents.
3: Our investigations are, however, looking to understand the significance of staff resourcing pressures within the tower, specifically the practice of combining operational roles, the routine reliance on overtime to fill shifts, and training or supervision activities being conducted alongside operational duties.
0: Air medical news and new research shows antibiotics are helping to supercharge a harmful gut bacteria, allowing it to survive even hospital-grade disinfectants. Scientists at Monash University made the discovery by growing a bacterium that commonly infects the gut after antibiotic treatment. Lead researcher Professor Dina Lyris says they picked up a new drug-resistant gene which acts like plant seeds in the human gut.
4: Antibiotic resistance creates microbes that are much tougher and can survive in the environment and can therefore probably cause infections much more readily.
0: This is Air National News. Knights halfback Sandon Smith is tipped to shine in a dream NRL decider against his former Roosters teammates. Smith punched Newcastle's grand final ticket with two tries in their prelim win over the Panthers. Teammate Fletcher Sharp has told Sports Today Smith can deliver on Sunday.
5: Nah, it was the best feeling when he put that ball down and you knew you were going on the next week. So he came up with a few clutch plays at the end, Sanger, and he deserves it. He's been enormous for us all year.
0: Turning to AFL, and Richmond coach Adam Uze says the time for talk at the Tigers is over. President John O'Rourke also telling the club's best and fairest he expects the club to climb up the ladder next season. Uze says their actions will be judged by on-field results next year.
6: We can talk about what we're building, but talk doesn't win football games. Our actions will be what we're judged on. What we do when we're tired, what we do when we're challenged, and what we do when no one is watching. That's what will define us.
0: Meantime, Triple Premiership Lion Lachie Neal will be at Collingwood next year, the 33-year-old joining on a three-year deal after not being offered a deal from Brisbane. And the Socceroos have gone down to Brazil 4-2 in their second friendly in Brisbane. Australian Independent Radio News.
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2: 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I just got a video of my son with our dog. Look at that.
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0: Hello there, I'm Terry Daniel. The Albanese government maintains the conflict in the Middle East is to blame for the spike in Australia's inflation rate. Consumer prices rose 4% over the year to August, an increase of 0.5% on the July data. The Bureau of Statistics says higher fuel prices, along with the surge in construction costs, contributed to the hike. Treasurer Jim Chalmers says the situation is being addressed.
1: Inflation is still too high in our economy. That's why it's so important that we are managing the budget in a responsible way. We're providing cost of living relief in an affordable and ongoing way. And we're also dealing with some of the long-standing economic challenges in our economy around productivity and the like.
0: Western Australia has recorded a higher surplus than was anticipated in the recent state budget. The latest annual reports on Western Australia's government finances shows the state's surplus now sits at $4.2 billion, up by $684 million. Western Australian Treasurer Rita Safiotti says it's come as a result of tightened government spending.
2: So expenditure growth came in at
0: 584 million. Western Australian Treasurer Rita Safiotti says it's come as a result of tightened government spending.
2: So expenditure growth came in at 5.5.

0: with the US for giving us direct access to top AI developers. Director General Abigail Bradshaw has told the ABC the partnership is giving us exposure to advanced technology.
1: We have been engaged with those labs for the last 6 months in utilising those leading-edge, world-leading technologies actually to fortify a number of systems of government significance, but also critical infrastructure providers.
0: The Education Union is calling for changes to the number of students in Australian public school classes. A report has found class sizes have not changed in a decade and remain well above the OECD average. Australian Education Union Federal President Karina Haythorpe says there is a clear divide between public and private schools.
2: We've seen a rapid increase in student complexity and needs, and we know that smaller class sizes mean more one-on-one support for students. So all governments should actually lower class sizes to 21, which is the OECD average.
0: Queensland's tourism industry continues to boom, with the state's visitor economy surpassing $45 billion this year. The Bluey's World experience is driving the surge, injecting more than $80 million into the state's economy. Tourism and Events Queensland Chief Executive Craig Davidson says international travellers are increasingly visiting the Sunshine State.
3: We're really proud of what we're achieving in terms of those results, and that's off the back of really good aviation capacity, but we're growing at almost twice the national growth rate, and that's the key number, is that we are ahead of the competition, and we're seeing that growth sort of lock in.
0: Briefly in other news, a new Chief of South Australian Health has been unveiled. The state government has appointed Robin Lindsay. She has a background in health both in South Australia and in Victoria. She succeeds Dr. Robin Lawrence, who will retire after 4 years in the position. This is AIR National News. In AFL news, John Longmire has revealed how his shock move to Essendon came together. Jordan Tunbridge reports.
4: An approach from new coach Mark McVay just 2 weeks ago set the wheels in motion for John Longmire's sensational return to Victoria.
5: Known Spike for a long time. We just touched base, said would it be something I'd consider, and it went pretty quickly, so I was really excited by the challenge.
4: After 25 years in Sydney, the Premiership coach joins Essendon as GM of Performance, determined to help rebuild the fallen powerhouse.
5: Getting back into football was something I wanted to really explore, and to be able to work with someone I know was really important. To be able to come down and give him a hand was something that really excited me.
4: And despite the Bombers collecting the wooden spoon this season, Longmire insists there's plenty of upside in the playing list.
5: It's been a tough couple of years, but I think there's some really good young players, you know, I really look forward to working with. There's some strong senior players as well.
4: Jordan Tunbridge, Melbourne.
0: In other AFL news, Brisbane has confirmed Lachie Neal will leave the club as an unregistered free agent to take up an offer with Collingwood. Up to 12,000 NRL fans have turned out in Newcastle to watch the Newcastle Knights prepare for this weekend's NRL Grand Final against the Sydney Roosters. Tonight, the league will celebrate at the annual Daly M Awards. And there's basketball action tonight in the NBL. The New Zealand Breakers play the Cairns Taipans in Auckland this hour. Later tonight, the Sydney Kings take on Brisbane Bullets in Sydney. Australian Independent Radio News.

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2: Hi, Steve Smith here from the Australian cricket team for RAD. 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

0: Hello there, I'm Terry Daniel. Australia's inflation rate has spiked, putting further pressure on the Reserve Bank to raise interest rates on Melbourne Cup Day. Federal politics editor Michael Packie has more.
1: Latest data shows consumer prices rose 4% in the year to August, a jump of 0.5% on the July reading. The increase has been driven by higher construction costs, along with a lift in fuel and electricity prices. Treasurer Jim Chalmers maintains the conflict in the Middle East is to blame.
2: And these numbers show that Australia is not immune from that.
1: The opposition's Tim Wilson says the government can't keep blaming the war, arguing its own spending is driving inflation.
3: The Albanese government turns around to Australians and asks them to pull in their belt, but they won't do the same.
1: The Reserve Bank is warning unless inflation shows signs of easing, another interest rate hike is all but guaranteed on the first Tuesday in November. Michael Packie reporting.
0: The Commonwealth Bank, Westpac and NAB have all raised their variable interest rates by 0.25%. The move follows the Reserve Bank's decision to increase the official cash rate to a 15-year high of 4.6%. The hike adds around $100 to monthly repayments on the average $750,000 mortgage. Outgoing Greens leader Larissa Waters says she's proud of her record in charge of the party. Senator Waters has stepped down from the role to manage a pre-existing kidney condition. David Shoebridge has taken over as Greens leader following a party room ballot. Senator Waters says she's looking forward to eventually returning to the Senate.
4: It's been an incredible honour.
0: Taken over as Greens leader following a party room ballot. Senator Waters says she's looking forward to eventually returning to the Senate.
4: It's been an incredible honour.

0: Associate Professor Alicia Burke from the Royal Melbourne Hospital says modified bikes pose an even greater risk.
1: In some cases, the e-bikes, very, very fast, kind of 70, 80 kilometres an hour, again, associated with a higher likelihood of injury. We are seeing lots of people with injuries like broken arms, but around a quarter in this work had head injuries and other really serious injuries, and around 5% had life-threatening injuries.
2: The Independent Planning Commission has given New South Wales' largest coal mine expansion the green light, offering hope to more than 1,000 workers facing an uncertain future. The life of the Hunter Valley operations site will be extended to 2045 if critical federal approval is granted by the end of this year. Critics say the plan will cause further harm to the environment and human health and fails to ensure long-term economic security for local communities. Stuart Bocking from Coal Australia says the Independent Planning Commission considered more than 10,000 submissions during the lengthy assessment process.
3: The IPC on balance has found that the benefits outweigh any of the detriments, and it is important that these jobs are secured.
2: Finally, to the Australian share market, the All Ords has closed up 82 points at 89.69, and one Australian dollar was buying 69.7 US cents. This is AIR National News. Rugby League's top men's and women's players will be honoured tonight at the Daly M Awards. Adam Hawes reports.
4: It's a night where bow ties replace boots and footies make way for frocks. The NRL and NRLW's leading players and partners will shortly hit the red carpet here on a beautiful evening at Barangaroo for this year's Daly M Awards. The hot tip for the men's medal is Panthers champion Nathan Cleary, who won't be at the ceremony. He's still recovering from surgery on a broken leg. If he wins, it'll be his first Daly M. James Tedesco and Caelan Ponga are also a chance. Broncos star Tamika Upton is favourite to win back-to-back women's medals. Adam Hawes, Barangaroo, Sydney.
2: AFL and Lockie Neal will be playing for Collingwood in 2027. Eddie Summerfield has the details.
5: Just days after the grand final, the Triple Premiership Lion has told Brisbane officials he'll be leaving the club as an unrestricted free agent. Lockie Neal to join Collingwood on a three-year deal. The 33-year-old to sign with the Magpies when the free agency window opens on Friday. It's expected to be a busy October for the Pies. Coleman medal winner Jesse Hogan also tipped to join the club.
2: The NBL basketball action is underway for tonight in Auckland. The New Zealand Breakers are playing the Cairns Taipans. Next hour, Sydney Kings versus the Brisbane Bullets in Sydney. And Australia's out to avoid a series clean sweep when they play South Africa in the third men's one-day cricket match this evening. Australian Independent Radio News.
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7: And at the end of a very pleasant Wednesday, it's currently 23 degrees in Mill Park, 22 degrees in Whittlesea, 23 degrees in St Andrews, and 23 degrees in Lower Plenty. Looking ahead for the rest of the week for tomorrow, Thursday, we're expecting rain to be increasing and a top of 22 degrees. For Friday, we're expecting rain to be easing and a top of 17 degrees. For Saturday, we are expecting showers and a top of 18 degrees. For Sunday, we're expecting a shower or two and a top of 18 degrees. And for Monday, we're expecting partly cloudy and a top of 19 degrees.
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7: 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I am Craig Smith and I'm bringing you the usual motley assortment of memories and musical oddities. And this week's show is contemplating human interaction with robots, computers and artificial intelligence.

0: 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And you've just been listening to Tubeway Army and Our Friends Electric from their 1979 album, Replicas. And then Kraftwerk with The Robots from their 1978 album, The Man Machine. And if you are listening, 0468 277 886 is the number you can send me an SMS or a WhatsApp message. 0468 277 886. Nillumbuk Council invite you to the Nilly Billy Bush Dance, a free event that is put on as part of the Victorian Seniors Festival. Come and enjoy a great Aussie pastime at this fun live music event. You don't need bush dance experience or partners to join the fun. 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The event starts at 1pm on the 13th of October and it's being held at the Slovenian Club, 82 Ingham's Road Research. 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

0: 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You have just been listening to the Alan Parsons Project with iRobot and I Wouldn't Want to Be Like You from their 1977 album, iRobot, and Emerson, Lake and Palmer with Khan Evil Nine Third Impression from their 1973 album, Brain Salad Surgery. 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

0: You are listening to this week's edition of Deep Cuts here on your local station 88.6 Plenty Valley FM. And in that bracket of songs, we started with Styx and Mr. Roboto from their 1983 album Kilroy Was Here. Then we had Rick Wakeman with Robot Man from his 1981 album 1984. And then The Flaming Lips with Yoshimi Battles the Pink Robots Part 1. And part two, which came from their 2002 album, Yoshimi Battles the Pink Robots. 0468 277 886 is the number that you can send a text or a WhatsApp message. Let me know if you're enjoying the show. Let me know if you're not. 0468 277 886.
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without

0: 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And you've just been listening to Pink Floyd with Welcome to the Machine from their 1975 album, Wish You Were Here. And then the wonderful Grace Slick with All the Machines from her fourth and final solo album, Software, released in 1984. 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And you can even lease your own garden bed. 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

0: 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And in that bracket of songs, we started with Rush and The Body Electric from their 1984 album, Grace Under Pressure. Then we had John Lee Hooker in his role as the Iron Man in Pete Townsend's album of the same name, the song I Eat Heavy Metal from the Iron Man, released in 1989. Then Gary Newman and Metal from his 1979 album, The Pleasure Principle, and Kraftwerk with Computer Love from their 1981 album, Computer World. 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It's a good chance to meet other carers in the area, swap some ideas, and maybe even have a laugh. 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
0: That does bring us towards the end of this week's edition of Deep Cuts. Coming up at 8 o'clock, another fantastic episode of All Things Classical with Stephen, and he's got some live guests in this evening. To take us out this week, Kraftwerk with Computer World from their 1981 album of the same title, Prince and the Revolution with Computer Blue from their 1984 album Purple Rain, My Sex and Computer Games from the 1979 debut Graffiti Crimes, and then Roy Wood with Miss Clark and the Computer from his 1973 solo album Boulders.

0: Wendy?
1: Yes, Lisa.
0: Is the water warm enough?
1: Yes, Lisa.
0: Shall we begin?
1: Yes, Lisa.

Good evening, everybody. It's 8 o'clock and time for All Things Classical with Stephen Chaney here on 88.6 Plenty Valley FM. And you can tell from my croaky voice, I'm still not quite over the flu I've had the last 2 weeks. A lot better, but still not quite entirely right. Good job I'm not singing tonight, but I do have three guests who will be. And they're sitting outside in the studio, and we're going to be listening to, shortly, Stefan, Carla and Lena, who are part of Michelle Francis Cook's singing school. And, oh, Carla's dad, Michael's also in the studio, and he's making sure we don't make any trouble. As always, thanks to Craig for the last 2 hours of robotic music. Androids taking over the world, Craig. Very scary.

So later in the show, after our three singing guests have done their thing, we're going to be looking at the music of Sir John Rutter and Richard Bonning, and also a bit of George Gershwin, Miles Davis and John Coltrane. But to get the show started tonight, Mozart, what a composer, did everything, only lived 35, 36 years, and did so many things in that very short time, 1756 to 1791. What would he have done if he'd lived longer? Anyway, Concerto for Piano and Orchestra in D minor, first movement, Allegro, and this is played by Friedrich Gulda on piano, the Vienna Philharmonic, conducted by Claudio Abbado, a 1975 classic recording.

0: Welcome to. I'm not hearing anything. Here we go. That's better. Right. Welcome to All Things Classical with Stephen Chaney and my guests. And I've got four people in the studio with me this afternoon. This evening, 20 past 8 nearly is the time. And I've had 2 weeks of flu, so I'm a little bit flying away. People used to spend a lot of money to get to this state. I just did it naturally by being sick. And so on my left is a very croaky Stefan.
1: Hello. How you doing?
0: Hello. Hello. Is your tenor become a bass this week because you're cold?
1: Well, I'm still gonna go for tenor, but we'll see where we end up.
0: You're gonna give it a go. All right. We've got Mother Hen.
2: Hi, I'm Mother Hen.
0: And that Mother Hen has a real name. Her name is
2: Michelle Frances Cook.
0: And she is the leader of this entourage of singers.
2: Yay, my students.
0: Yes, and we've got a new victim. Hello, what's your name?
3: My name is Carla.
0: Hello, Carla. And we've got to behave because your father is outside in the studio with a big baseball bat in case anything goes wrong, isn't he?
3: Yep.
0: And the other victim of the night.
3: Victim. Oh.
0: Ah, you're not. You love being here. Your name, please.
3: Oh, Lena. Yes.
0: You had to think about that. What's your name? Lena. Yeah, Lena. Now, Lena and Stefan have been on the show a number of times, so they're old hands. Michelle's been along a few times and sung. And the newbie tonight is Carla. So, Carla, would you like to explain who you are and how you met Michelle? And you can tell a bit later on what you're going to be singing. But for now, just say how you become part of Michelle's entourage of singers.
3: Well, because my dad was doing lessons with her and he introduced me to her.
0: And so that's, you got in the family way, so to speak.
3: Yes.
0: And your father's sitting outside and apparently he knows Craig, who was doing the show before me. They used to work together.
3: I didn't know that.
0: It's a very small world. It's a very small world. Now, this evening, you've got some lovely songs for us to go through. I'm going to start off with Stefan, who's going to be the music maestro. And so, in the interest of sound check, Stefan, would you like to see if the music's actually working? Mm-hmm. Go on, then.
4: Takes a couple seconds.
0: The music works. Now, you're first up, Stefan. Tell us about the song you've chosen tonight and why, of all the things in your repertoire, you've chosen this one.
1: The song I'm singing tonight is Blow, Blow, Thou Winter Wind, a poem by Shakespeare from one of his plays, set to music by Roger Quilter. It's one that I've sung before in competition a couple of years ago and started singing when I made the transition from baritone to tenor.
0: Yeah.
1: And first started singing it about 20 years ago when I was in year 12 for VCE Music.
0: Oh, very good, very good. So you got the hang of this song by now after 20 years, you think?
1: Possibly. It's been a long time in between singing it, I can tell you that.
0: Now, go on then. Are you going to play the music and we'll get you to sing because I don't know how long your voice will hold out for tonight.
1: Hopefully, we'll see how we go.
0: Right.
1: All righty.

0: Very good, because your voice could easily have gone halfway through, but it didn't. You hung in there very well. Well done, Stefan.
1: Thank you very much. Very well could have.
0: Very well could have. Now, for those who are tuning in tonight that have not heard you speak and sing before, could you just give us a bit of background as to how you got involved with singing all those years ago and how you found Michelle?
1: A rather long story. Started just singing in, I would say, year 7 in high school. Sung pretty much throughout until 18, 19. Took an extended hiatus to go to uni and then decided that singing was something that kind of gave me a lot of joy and that I love doing. But tried contemporary for a little while, but then realized that classical is more what I enjoyed and also where I just was able to have fun with my voice and where it kind of sat naturally, I think.
0: Now, to find a proper teacher, that's not easy because there's lots of people out there that say they can teach and they really can't.
1: Well, I don't like to cast aspersions in that regard, but it is harder, I think, to find classical teachers that I think have, I guess, both reputation and credentials that can kind of back it up.
0: Yes.
1: and that's, I found Michelle mostly via her website. And then we had a first lesson together and it was, from there we just went, she made me into a tenor. Or thought I was a tenor the first lesson and then,
0: You did. Okay, now I'm going to play a piece of music which features one of our guest artists of the night, Richard Bonning, who is the Australian conductor, who was born on the 29th of September, 1930, so he turned 96 yesterday. Famous for being married to La Stupenda for many years, but he's also an incredibly successful conductor in his own right. And this is a piece which he recorded many years ago, Vienne Malika, Dom Epée le Jasmin, Lakmé de Lieb, Joan Sutherland, Jane Burby, and him.
2: Mr. Lakmé duet.
0: Oh, yes, very nice, very nice.

0: Now, that is one of the most well-known operatic things. L'Orchestre Nationale de l'Opéra de Monte Carlo from 1967, conducted by Richard Bonning, Joan Sutherland as Lakmé and Jane Burby as Malika. Doesn't sound much better than that anywhere, does it?
1: No, it's beautiful.
0: That's the way to do it. Now, you were saying off-air that you are more than capable of singing that. In fact, you're doing it for real shortly.
1: Yes, and next week, the Acclaim Awards, they've been asked to do the music for an event. It's the neuroscience event. It's a ball, actually, run by the Royal Melbourne Hospital. So it's going to be a big event, a gala event, and we're going to be singing. Myself and a soprano will be singing this, and then we're doing some surprises with a baritone as well.
0: Oh, very nice, very nice. And how do people get along to that event?
1: Well, I think this one's a private one, so...
0: It's a private function,
1: yes, it's a private, very private function. It's within the bounds of the ball.
0: So you're working in privileged circles now then?
1: At the moment, yeah. I sang Armani not that long ago for another private event. Yeah, I tend to go to those ones. And a few things. I mean, I'm singing, you know, Shepparton Festival. Mm-hmm. But most of my... what I enjoy is the teaching. That's what I love the most.
0: Yes.
1: At the moment, it's just watching these young people flourish and grow, starting from zero and then growing up.
0: Now, Carla, you're first along to the show tonight. Your first time here on All Things Classical on Plenty Valley FM, 88.6 is the frequency. You can stream it wherever you want to off pvfm.org.au. So tell us a bit about the song that you've chosen and how you found Michelle, other than just through your dad. Try now.
2: The song I've chosen is Ave Maria. Actually, Michelle chose it for me.
0: Yes.
2: But it's a lovely song, and I'm excited to sing it.
0: And Franz Schubert, it's his version we're singing tonight.
2: Yes.
0: Now, I need Stefan back in to press the button for the music.
3: Unless...
0: Or Michelle can do it.
3: I don't know if it's a password.
0: Oh.
3: Stefan! Stefan, come back. We need you. We need the tech man.
0: I need to press the button for the music so that Carla can sing Ave Maria.
1: It won't be long now. So, don't be nervous.

0: And there you go. Very, very nice indeed. It's a very well-known song, which doesn't make it any easier to sing, though, does it?
1: No.
0: In fact, everybody knows how to sing it badly, but you sang it beautifully. Well done.
1: Thank you.
0: Very well done indeed. So, Michelle, your teaching stripes are coming along quite nicely.
2: Yeah. 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
4: 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I was sure it wasn't a police car.
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0: And you're listening to All Things Classical with a slightly croaky Stephen, and Stefan's done his bit and he's still got to press a few buttons before he goes home for his dinner. The next person up at the podium of life here tonight is Lena. Now, Lena, you've been on before and you've sung beautifully every time you've been on. You've chosen a new song this time by Bach. Tell me about the song you've chosen, please.
1: Yes, so, okay. So I'm going to start with Bach's Cantata, number 35, Ach lieben Christen seid getrost, which translates to, Ah, dear Christians, or Ah, fellow Christians, be comforted. It's got seven movements, and of which three take the tune of the hymn that was written by Johannes Gigas, who was a German Protestant theologian. Though my aria specifically doesn't use that tune. My aria is called Du machst o Tod mir nur nicht ferner bange, which literally translates to, and I've got it written here somewhere, yes, You make me, O death, no longer fearful now.
0: Oh, very nice. Nice, profound song then. Jolly one for a Wednesday night when we're all sick.
1: Yes. Oh, well, there will be, my next one's more joyful. This one's very, you know, hoping in the Lord, hoping like, you know, that, I mean, death, if I have to go through death, then that's what it is. The whole entire lyric is, You make me, O death, no longer afraid. If it is through you that I achieve freedom, for this reason, once and for all, I must die. With Simeon, I want to travel in peace. My Savior will protect me in the grave, and one day call me to himself, transfigured and pure. Mm-hmm. So it's a very, yeah, it was written as part of the church cantata cycle when Bach was Thomas Cantor in Leipzig. So, yes, it's very... Very fascinating, very deep piece, and it was quite challenging when Michelle first gave it to me. Like lots of the leaps and the contrasts and emotions, and I certainly love it. Yes.
0: Are you doing the other Bar Cantata song back to back with it? Are you doing the two together? Are you going to do the second one later?
1: I think I'll be doing the second one.
2: Separately.
0: Yes. Okay, all right. Well, if you'd like to do the Arise, yeah, Lena, so you can sing properly, because you've got to breathe.
1: Oh, and one more thing, one comment. Yes. The lyric, so this aria in this cantata is the only one that's major, though it shifts to minor on the words of one day indeed one must die. So it makes it even more striking.
0: Because the major minor key transitions are always associated with deep emotion, aren't they? It should make you cry a little bit.
1: Yes.
0: Now, you may arise. Take the microphone with you. Yes. That's Stefan, music man. Take it away.

0: Very, very nice indeed.
1: Thank you.
0: There's no need to be nervous. There's only 5 million people listening.
1: Oh, gosh. No, I like, I very much, love this piece.
0: Yes.
1: Yes.
0: I must say the German pronunciations are exceptional. Have you got some sort of Germanic background that allows you to get the tongue around those Germanic sounds?
1: Well, I'm not German, but my dad does speak German, so he did help me with that. Sometimes he was like, are you sure that you're speaking German? It sounds like you're speaking a different language.
2: it's hard to sing.
3: Yes, it's very hard to sing another language. And spoken, any language that is spoken, when you then suddenly sing it, it's all different because of the vowels.
1: Mm. Yes. And even my mum's like, so I'm saying, it's du machst tot mir nur nicht ferner bange. And she's like looking at me, she's like, you sound like, she just started laughing. She's like, no, you sang it way better than that. you sound much better when you sing it. It sounds like you're saying, I don't know, some like poetry or something. Like it doesn't sound like you're speaking normal German. she doesn't speak German, but that's what she commented. Yes.
0: Very good. You can sit down now.
3: Oh. You can relax.
1: I'm just still hyped up from that.
0: All hyped up.
1: Yes, I love the piece.
0: Now, I've got to play a couple of community announcements, and after that, there's going to be a piece which Michelle doesn't know I'm playing this, but it's one of her favourites, I know.
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0: That is a very well-known song, and I put it on because when Michelle was but a young gal, she sang that on proper opera stages around the world, didn't you?
1: Yes, I did that a few times, and a few concerts of it as well.
0: Yes, and the lady who was singing it, Marilyn Horn, is just checking out on Marilyn Bernice Horn, born 16th of January 1934, still alive. 92 years young, and so being a singer is actually pretty good for your long-term health, isn't it?
1: It is, if you know, it's good for your oxygen levels because you're deep breathing all the time. So you are. It's good for your blood pressure too, actually.
0: That was a 1967 recording with the Vienna Opera Orchestra conducted by Henry Lewis. Now, you're going to be singing for us now, Michelle.
1: I will sing for you.
0: Now, you need to stand up to sing, don't you?
1: Yes, I do.
0: Even at your esteemed quality of singing, you still need to stand up to do it properly, don't you?
1: Yes, I need my diaphragm to be free.
0: And what are you singing for us, please?
1: I will be singing one of my favourite Neapolitan songs called Musica Proibita, which means prohibited music. It's a story, it's actually the one Neapolitan song that was written for a woman to sing. Usually they are very much a tenor thing or some baritones as well, but this is a girl one. So the story is that she hears this beautiful serenade of this man singing romantic music to her, and she's wondering why her mother is prohibiting her from enjoying it. She's a young girl, and then she sings the song that he sings in response.
0: Right. Over to Stefan. Press your magic button, please, Stefan.

0: There you are. So Michelle's not just a pretty face. She was actually a very good singer and still is.
1: Thank you.
0: You still are. Still are. Now I'll put the microphones on for the others.
1: Thank you.
0: Oh, no. excuse me. Lena, you've got a song up your sleeve before you depart as well, haven't you? Tell me about this last song that you have chosen.
2: Yeah. So, oh my gosh. Okay, sorry. The other one was cantata number 114. This one's cantata number 35. I only just realized that. And so this one is called Gott hat alles wohlgemacht, which means God has done everything well. Now, the exact translation of it, which I've got here, is His love, His faithfulness becomes new for us every day. Whenever anguish and distress oppresses us, He has sent rich consolation in that He daily watches out for us. God has done all things well. And it's rich in coloratura with, like, and some scholars suggest that it's, like, all the semiquavers, so it's like the ritornello theme, that a lot of the semiquavers are like suggestive of blessings poured down from God.
1: Oh, that's beautiful.
2: I know. Yeah, I love that analogy.
1: I love your research. Well done.
2: Thank you. Yes, it's really, really an extravagant, lovely sing.
1: And difficult sing, actually.
2: And he either wrote this for the 12th Sunday after Trinity or 17th. It was one of them. I think I'll just perform it now.
0: Very, very good. So we're now going to get you to arise. And Stefan will press the button to get the music going. And you will then take us away to the wonderful world of Bach's cantatas.

0: And that's it.
1: Very, very good. So the singing ensemble that you gathered together this evening is really quite young. Apart from Stefan, who is relatively young when you're my age, the other two ladies are very young, aren't you?
0: Yes.
1: Yes. Speak, yes. Speak, speak. Yes, you're both very young, aren't you? You're both teenagers, in fact.
0: Yes, 18.
1: Now, singing classical in teens is very good. There's not that many doing it these days. So what drew you two into singing classical rather than the sort of slurry pop that everybody likes to sing these days, where they go...
0: I love how you call it that. Well, I was actually singing in choirs before I actually started proper singing lessons, which Michelle was my amazing first official vocal teacher. But yes, I originally was just really in choirs, in church choirs, but also I was in Australian Girls Choir years back. yes. And yeah, just a lot of church music and like lots of polyphonic motets, like by Palestrina, for example. Keeps the brain going because all the different parts and all the overlapping, but also the luscious tones that come out of that as well. That's me.
2: I think it was. I realised that you could sing. She actually came to one of my masterclasses.
0: Mm-hmm.
2: I remember that, and then I hadn't even heard you sing, and you were. You just said, "Oh, you heard over." I think you saw me. How did you find out about that masterclass?
0: I don't know. I think. Oh, I might have... Okay, when I was on your website, I might have seen it, but I was like, oh, she's probably already booked out on that. Okay, but then...
2: I'm glad you came, because look what happened.
0: And so then I emailed her, and I said, oh, well, I'd like to work on my my low tones, because originally I was very, alto. That was basically my part that I sung for a whole long time. Like, I still sing alto in the choir. But, Michelle really brought out a mezzo tone out of me, which has been absolutely amazing. And then she invited me to the masterclass, and,
1: And, Carl, if you move the microphone close to your mouth rather than to your ear, it would be very helpful. Tell us about how your journey started into singing and how you've ended up finding, Michelle, not just saying your dad found her, but you've also got your own personal connection to her, otherwise you wouldn't keep going.
3: Yes, I started singing probably when I was 15 with my school. I did lessons for about 2 years, but the thing is they would have to take me out of class, and I didn't like having to be taken out of class, mm-hmm. so I quit. And then I started singing again this year because I just thought, I really like singing and why not just get lessons? And then I think I was just singing a random note and Michelle was like, oh, that sounds a bit operatic. Mm-hmm. And then...
2: She came to me as a contemporary singer and then I heard something a bit more special a bit different, and I thought, I think she can draw out that classical voice,
1: mm-hmm.
2: which we've started to do. It's only been a couple of, not that many months, but you're going to really, that's going to grow into a beautiful lyric soprano.
1: It certainly will. So the idea of actually enunciating your words rather than slurring them, how are you going to cope with being a teenager in the modern world speaking properly?
3: Ooh, it's a difficult one, isn't it? I do have a habit of slurring my words. But when I finish school, I'd like to become a speech pathologist, so hopefully that would help.
2: Oh, wow.
1: Well, that's a noble ambition. There's lots of children and teenagers and grown-ups need that sort of support.
3: Yes.
1: So, excuse me, my voice is going a bit creaky. Now, one of the big debates in terms of singing is which tenor is the best?
2: that's always a can of worms,
1: isn't it? Now, we have a tenor to my left, and do you have a particular favourite that you would say is your favourite tenor?

0: Now you put me on the spot. Give me a... There is kind of the obvious, the one that I grew up with.
1: Yes.
0: Pavarotti.
1: Mm-hmm.
2: Oh, close.
0: I think the Spanish tenor Javier Camarena.
2: Oh, yeah.
1: Okay. And there's Carreras and there's Domingo.
0: There is Carreras and Domingo.
1: And Yossi Bernstein.
0: Mm-hmm.
1: However you pronounce it, I'm not quite sure, but that's the one.
0: That one I don't know either.
2: What do you think about Kaufman?
0: Kaufman?
1: Jonas Kaufman. I play his Wagner stuff quite regularly on this show.
0: Divisive, I find.
1: Uh-huh. Oh, is he a bit of a show pony, is he?
0: Well, my understanding is that he was originally quite a light-voiced tenor and did quite a bit of damage to himself and then redid his technique, and now that's where he's got that really kind of throaty, dark tone.
1: Okay.
0: Which... I'm not a huge fan of. I'm just going to have to say it. He's an absolutely wonderful tenor, but the tone I can't get behind.
2: Not everyone.
1: Oh, I just love, like, saying, who's the greatest soprano? Well, there are polls that come out that put Maria Callas at the top and Stupenda second. That's typically what happens.
0: I think ask the internet, you get all the tenors from the golden age that people only ever hear on wax recordings.
1: Enrico Caruso.
0: Yeah, Caruso.
1: Is one of them. Yeah. John McCormack is another one.
0: Oh, I've forgotten his name.
1: There's a guy called Harry Secombe, who I thought was rather good, but he was more than just a singer.
0: Mm.
1: Harry Secombe was the great entertainer, the all-rounder, the actor, the comedian, the whole works. And I'm biased because he's Welsh like I am, but he sings a whole lot better than I do. I'm going to play you a piece of music now because I know you're going to have to head off shortly into the sunset, but see if you can pick out who is singing this song.

0: Well, there you go. That one, of course, Luciano Pavarotti. Now, well, the microphones are open for all four of you. One of my regular listeners, David, he lives out in Victoria. He goes out in Corio and he goes up to Warrnambool Way.
1: Hi, David.
0: And he wanted to say hello to you all. So thank you, David.
2: Hi, David.
1: Hi, David.
3: Hi, David.
0: And he picked up, unlike my star guest, Michelle, he picked up as Marilyn Horn singing.
2: Oh, well done.
0: Very good. So he does know his music, does Dave? He's a regular listener and regular contributor. So
1: does he like my German pronunciation?
0: I'm sure he does. I'm sure he does. And he said, for me to tell the young lady who was singing that you were better than he.
1: Aww.
0: Though that's not a great recommendation because he can't sing properly. But nonetheless, it was a congratulations to you. And he said, magnificent for one of the other singers. So congratulations, all of you. So thank you. Now, I've got another singer lined up here. And it's not Luciano Pavarotti at all, which is always nice because he's not my favourite either. I prefer other tenors. I do like him, but there's this another one I'm going to play for you now. And I wonder if you can pick who it is.
1: Mm.

0: All right, so who is it, Stephen,
1: actually? I've been putting them through a bit of a torture chamber here because they've been guessing all sorts of singers. 1966 recording. For those of you at home thinking, who might that be? The song, of course, Recondita Armonia from Tosca by Puccini, Act 1. Franco Corelli.
2: Oh, of course.
1: Cavadorossi and Alfredo Mariotti was Sag Restano. Orchestra dell'Accademia de Santa Cecilia Roma, conducted by Lorin Mazel. How about that then? That was a hell of a sing, wasn't it? Sing song by him.
0: Beautiful tones.
1: Lovely tones. And there's another one I'm going to surprise you with now. A song from La Traviata. I'm sure you'll know the song, but guess this singer.

0: I tell you, as a producer of a show, to have so many talented singers with me, torturing them with working out who is that singer, is much a fun, boy, much a fun. La Traviata, Verdi, Act One. Carlo Begonzi was Alfredo. Joan Sutherland was Violetta. The soloist, chorus, and orchestra of the Maggio Musicale Fiorentino, conducted by Sir John Pritchard in 1962. Oh.
1: I sang in the Maggio Musicale Fiorentino. I sang Viaggio a Reims with my studies. I studied there.
0: Very, very. So it's a very small world. So, yes, you are a real singer, Michelle, aren't you?
1: I did do a travel, yes.
0: She did her thing. She really did.
1: But I loved it there. It was a really beautiful area.
0: I'm sure it is. So I'm going to play one more for you before we finish this little set of torture, because this is so much fun.
2: Oh, great.
0: And this is a song from Faust's Gounod, Act 5. Yes. London Symphony Orchestra, Richard Bonning, the birthday boy. I won't tell you anything else about it, though.

0: the proverbial big finish there. And they've all been looking at their phones, looking at their eardrums and thinking, who on earth was singing that? Faust Guno, Act 5, all about doing a deal with the devil. And Act 5 must be pretty much the conclusion. That's big music. Nikolai, I'll pronounce it as best I can. I have to spell it afterwards. G-H-I-A-U-R-O-V, Giorov. Nikolai Giorov, 1967 recording. He was Mephistopheles. Joan Sutherland, Marguerite. Franco Corelli was Faust. Ambrosian Opera Chorus. And they did the opera chorus in that very famous version of Nessun Dorma with Luciano Pavarotti, with the English conductor. That was the one that everyone says the reference point, how it should be sung. London Symphony Orchestra, chorus master John McCarthy, Richard Bonning doing the conducting. Alert, alert. And David, who we did mention earlier on, he's come back to me on my Facebook feed. He says, thank you for the call out. I am chuffed. And your guests sound very sweet. Hello to them as well. Aww. Say hello back.
1: Hi, David.
0: Gosh, good.
1: Love you.
0: Good, good. So those lovely songs. And for the younger singers here, because our two young girls, Carla and Lena, you probably haven't been exposed to much Guno by Faust yet, or Faust by Guno, rather. You probably haven't exposed that sort of meaty music that knocks your head off.
2: Not at all.
0: What do you reckon?
2: Oh, well, Guno, I remember singing in a choir. We sung a mass of his. I think it was the St. Cecilia Mass.
3: Wow.
2: But I don't think anything of Faust and Guno. Not together, but definitely that St. Cecilia Mass, I remember.
0: Mm. And Michelle, when you were doing proper singing for a living, did you ever sing any Guno?
4: I tended to shy away from French repertoire. I was a specialist more in the Italian and the German, though I love singing Russian.
0: Yeah.
3: Ooh.
4: Russian is interesting, but French isn't my strength, I must admit.
0: Trying to get those flowing vowels.
4: Yeah, I do enjoy French. When I did Carmen, it was French, so I had to. I had no choice then.
0: Now, I've got to play a few announcements. We'll come back and speak to our merry crew again briefly.
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0: And you're listening to All Things Classical with Stephen Chaney and my guests. And my guests are Stefan, Carla, Lena and Michelle. And so we're going to have a little round around the grounds with them now. Mm-hmm. So we'll start with Lena to my right. Lena, thank you much for coming along. Have you enjoyed being on the show tonight?
2: Oh, of course I have.
0: Yes.
2: I mean, thank you and thank you to Michelle for inviting me. I was truly wonderful to have my third time being on your amazing show.
0: It's lovely to see the growth in your singing and your confidence as you come each time.
2: Yes.
0: And for Carla, the youngest of our crew, because you're slightly younger than Leonard by a few months, I believe. Is that right? So a few months ago, I had a bunch of musicians on my Sunday afternoon show when vinyl was king. And they were a rock band, and they're 15 and 16 years old. Ooh. And my son Morgan came along, he's a drummer and a bass player, and he sat in and said, Dad, I'm 18, I feel really old. They were 15 and 16, and they were brilliant, absolutely brilliant. Phase Horse, they were called. So age is no barrier to talent whatsoever. So for you, your first show on radio, you'll be able to record this at home. 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You'll be able to listen to it and anytime you want to, because they actually stay there forever. So you'll be able to listen to yourself in a year's time and think, oh, I did sound quite good, didn't I, really? And you did. You did indeed. So what's it been like for you as an experience coming on with your merry men and me to entice you to sing?
3: Well, I was very nervous, in all honesty, but I'm really glad that I was given this opportunity.
0: Mm-hmm.
3: Yep.
0: You wouldn't be so nervous now, would you?
3: Not so much.
0: No, and that's the whole thing about it. And Michelle, you're a big bad wolf, taking these victims out to be slaughtered on the radio station masts. How did it go tonight?
4: Oh, I was impressed with all of them, really. And what I love is seeing them grow as people as well, because a lot of the hardest thing one sometimes is not the singing part, it's the confidence behind it, and also becoming more confident in your speaking. And these are the skills they are learning here. Mm. And we really thank you for the opportunity to do that.
0: Fantastic you guys on. And Stefan, you've been on a few times now. You've got the skill of singing and pressing a button at the same time, which for a man is pretty good going, multitasking.
9: I am indeed, yes. I've been on 4 times and, we've got the button pressing down pat.
0: Yes, you have done that very, very well. Now, I've got one more to torture you with in terms of Spot That Soprano. And it's a song which you will all know, and I know you can all actually sing along with this. So I know even Stefan will have a go, "O Mio Babbino Caro."
2: Oh, man.
0: By Puccini from Gianni Schicchi.
2: Sorry, had to do it.
0: This is a 1962 recording, so it gives you some idea. This is a 64-year-old recording, Orchestra del Maggio Musicale Fiorentino, conducted by Lamberto Gardelli. But can you spot the soprano?
2: Ooh.
0: Oh, give it a go.

0: Well, after about six guesses, move the microphone around to Michelle. Michelle, you got there in the end. You did get there in the end. It is
1: Tibaldi.
0: Renata Tibaldi. She was playing Loretta. And you picked it up because there was one particular mechanism of singing that you picked up.
1: Yeah, she did a certain portamento, a slide that she tended to do that other singers I was familiar to me because I had listened to her work quite a bit.
0: So for your young chickens on your left who are clucking away at your command, if you're looking for role models for them to think, if I want to be a proper singer, should I be like Marilyn Horne, Joan Sutherland, Renata Tibaldi? Any of them would do, wouldn't it?
1: Oh, it's good. They can listen to all of them for good technique. And the older ones especially had a beautiful bel canto technique. But I would always listen to your voice type, I think, and get used to and find the ones that you really love to follow their inspiration, I guess. Mm. And for you, tenor, of course. Mm.
0: Whichever ones you like. Definitely. Now, you've also got this singing school, Michelle. So before you go, just tell us a bit more about it. If somebody's been inspired tonight by thinking, I wouldn't mind having a go at singing and being taught by a proper singer.
1: Oh, yeah, absolutely.
0: How will they get in touch with you?
1: Well, they can check out MFC Vocal, which is my website. MFC is my initials, Michelle Francis Cook Vocal, and they can look me up. I'm in Mill Park. That's where I'm based. And we can have a little talk and see if we can have some singing lessons. I do contemporary and I do classical and music theatre as well. Mm-hmm. But my specialty, of course, is I love my classicals. We actually are having a concert at the end of this year with my students, all of who you've heard. And we've got a beautiful new soprano. She's she's Aboriginal, but she's been a friend for a long time, but she's decided to have singing lessons with me as well. And she will be guesting, singing. She just finished with Opera Australia, actually, so she'll be guesting in the concert. This will be at St. Paul's Cathedral on the 18th of November. So there is a few months away, but it's good to prepare. It's in the middle of the day for their lunchtime series.
0: What day of the week is that?
1: It's a Wednesday.
0: Wednesday, the 18th of November at St. Paul's Cathedral.
1: At 1, we're starting at 1 and there's some beautiful voices. It's just beautiful. We have the wonderful pianist and conductor playing for us, Dr. David Cram, who was my professor.
0: Oh, I've seen David perform at the Australian Opera Grant thing with the Germans.
1: Yes, it's his main. He's very good with looking after young singers as well. He's very caring as a teacher and a professor.
0: I've got a bit of a throwback to your youth as well. On Saturday, I'm going along to the Melbourne Welsh Male Voice Choir Singer of the Year competition.
2: Oh,
0: over a queue. And you were in that. How long ago was that?
1: Oh, 2003, I think I won that.
0: Yes, we had the boys into the studio a couple of weeks ago, 14 of them stuck in the studio.
1: I wonder if they remember me.
0: They probably would. They do remember you because I did ask them about you and they did say yes.
1: Oh, wow.
0: Yes, he generally was because Raymond, the conductor of the boys, he was involved back then.
1: There.
0: And he turns 90 in a few weeks' time and he's still
1: special.
0: Going strong, is Ray.
1: Oh, my gosh.
0: So he was sitting where Stefan is and we had a good old chat and there was 12 of them plus the pianist Simon was doing his bash, bash, bash, Simon Walter.
1: What a special time.
0: Yes, so we're going back to your youth when you were a young aspiring singer. You won fantastic competition, isn't it?
1: Oh, it was very inspiring and good prize as well for a young person to put in their pocket, you know, to help them in their career.
0: And the prestige of winning it.
1: Of course, yeah. It's on my curriculum.
0: It is.
1: Yeah.
0: So there are three sopranos made it to the final this year. There were 16, 16 semi-finalists and three have made it through.
1: I wonder if it was one of my students. Ha ha ha. Who is it? No, I would have known.
0: I have to look online and see what they are, but there are three great singers.
1: Yeah, I'm sure they're
0: and
1: great.
0: And Ray was saying it's been very hard to choose between them because they're all exceptionally good.
1: There's some good singers coming up this year.
0: Yes. So if anybody wants to go along and see some singers, the Welsh Male Voice Choir, and they've got they do some songs, and the Singers of the Year competition, they do some songs with the great pianist, and then the winner gets a decent prize, the runner-up prizes, and they get opening doors all over the place for their career.
1: Where is this held?
0: It's over in Kew at, I'll just bring up the announcement thing, the Singer of the Year competition.
1: Wow. Now, I remember when we did it, it was very beautiful. It was very exciting singing with that.
0: Oh, singer of the year. Oh, Welsh choir.
2: There was also the Royal Melbourne Philharmonic. They had their oratorio competition. Yes.
1: Mm.
2: Yeah.
0: Yes, Welsh male voice choir. Melbourne Welsh singer of the year. Melbourne Welsh male voice choir.
1: That's all right.
0: Present singer of the year, and it's going to be held. Oh, we got it now. It's being held in Carey Baptist Grammar School.
1: Oh, yes, I know of it. Yeah, yeah. One of my, Leslie? Do you remember Leslie?
2: Oh, wait, Leslie.
1: She taught there.
2: Leslie Sylvester in college.
1: Yeah, she taught there, yeah.
0: Yeah, so it starts at 2 o'clock and it goes on a couple of hours with all the singing and the interval and so forth. So if you feel like going along, so I had the boys come along on the Sunday because they rehearse on a Wednesday, so can't actually come in and be on the show. They come in on the Sunday to help, make people aware that Welsh male voice singing is still alive and well. There's three choirs in Wales, of Welsh singers rather, in Melbourne. None anywhere else in the country, but three in Melbourne. And they're all offshoots of each other eventually. It was the 34th year of doing the Singer of the Year competition, and one of the early singers is Michelle, so there you go. Just wanted to bring that to your attention.
2: Thank you.
0: It's still going strong, and the three finalists are not well known to me, but I'll just tell you who they are. There's Lily Flynn.
2: Oh, yeah.
0: Amelia Warrozen.
1: Oh, she's in the Acclaim. She's one of the Acclaim girls. Oh. I'll be doing a masterclass with her.
0: And Helen Cunvey.
1: I don't know Helen. I know Amelia. Wow, exciting for her.
0: Yeah, so it's the last week until the concert starts on Saturday afternoon, 2 o'clock. So I'll be along there, seeing the boys and seeing the female sopranos doing their thing. And it's a wonderful event, isn't it? Both the performers and the viewers. So thank you very much, everybody, for coming in. So one last hurrah!
3: Thank
4: Bye, David, and everyone who's watching.
0: So we'll see you all again. Thank you very much for coming in. It's been a joy to have you here. So safe travels going home.
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Some wonderful singers there. The last one, Dame Joan Sutherland, Visi Dat from Tosca, New Philharmonia Orchestra conducted by Richard Bonning, the birthday boy. And prior to that, we had a piece from Cozy Fan Tutti by Mozart, Lucia Pop, Bridget Fassbinder, Tom Krause, Vina Hayden Orchestra, conducted by István Kurtz. 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And many thanks to my guests from Michelle Francis Cook Singing School. They were great fun to have Stefan, Carla and Lena. And Michael, the father, was in the other room listening to it all, enjoying it. And he'll be on the Sunday afternoon show when vinyl was king at some stage in the future. Now, I want to play some music of a kind which is carrying on that singing theme. And just enjoy this. This is just wonderful, wonderful music.

Of course, that was the same piece of music off CD and our vinyl, because Michelle had chosen the vinyl bit and I chose the CD thick, and in the movement of them coming and going, I didn't actually realise it was the same song, but nonetheless, beautiful music, two of the same. Now, I'm going to celebrate the heavenly birthday now of one of the more idiosyncratic pianists of the 20th century, Glenn Herbert Gould. Glenn Gould, as he's normally known. And he was born 25th September 1932 in Toronto, in Ontario, Canada. And he only lived for 50 years, having passed away on the 4th of October 1982. And he's one of these pianists who was playing pretty much up until he passed away. And this is a bit of Richard Strauss featuring the man himself. He's such a wonderful pianist, and his Bach stuff is just unbelievable. But this is some relatively straightforward Richard Strauss done the Glenn Gould way.

It's now 6 minutes past 10. All Things Classical is the program. 88.6 Plenty Valley FM is the station. I'm Stephen Chaney, and I hope my voice will hang in until 11 o'clock when I head home. Now, another birthday boy I'm celebrating on the show tonight is Sir John Rutter, and he is the London-born composer. He did a lot of work with Sir John Taverner as his producer, but has also written a lot of spiritual music in his own right. Born 24th September 1945, who just turned 81, a couple of wonderful pieces. The first one is called Veni Sancti Spiritus, and this is sung by the choir of King's College, Cambridge, and it's backed up by the City of London Sinfonia, and Stephen Cleobury is the director. And the piece that will follow is his quite famous rendition of The Lord is My Shepherd. So take it away, John Rutter. Happy birthday, John.

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And that was a performance of George Gershwin's Prelude for Piano No. 2 by Leonard Bernstein. It's off a fabulous album I've got on Deutsche Grammophon, where Leonard Bernstein conducted live the Los Angeles Philharmonic Orchestra. On one side of the album are his symphonic dances from West Side Story, and the other side, Rhapsody in Blue. And of course, that was written by George Gershwin, who had a heavenly birthday this week. 26th of September, 1898, he came into this world in New York City and passed away only 38 years later in California from a brain attack. He had a brain tumour and died aged only 38 on the 11th of July, 1937. And he's very much like a Leonard Bernstein, in as much as he wrote popular songs, film music, classical music, the whole works. And one of the most famous pieces I'm now going to use to really showcase a few of the other artists I want to feature. Because Miles Davis, the trumpeter of the 20th century, he passed away on the 28th of September 1991, which is 2 days ago, 35 years ago. He was 65 when he passed away. And I'm also going to be featuring John Coltrane and Billie Holiday and Greta Bradman in this little tribute to George Gershwin. Oh, just enjoy.

three different versions of probably George Gershwin's most famous song these days, Summertime from Porgy and Bess. And first by Miles Davis, then you had Billie Holiday and Greta Bradman. It's now 10:35. Stephen Chaney here on 88.6 Plenty Valley FM with All Things Classical until 11 o'clock. Now, the last artiste I have to wind in today, I know he had a birthday heavenly last week, last Wednesday, 1926, but it's 100 years ago that John Coltrane came into the world. And you can't let the greatest sax player of the 20th century go with just one little burst of his music on both When Vinyl Was King and All Things Classical, because like Gershwin, he straddles both genres extraordinarily easily. And this is his take on Summertime.

0: from this via this to this. 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

Two songs there by the birthday boy George Gershwin, born 26 September 1898 in New York. Frank Sinatra, of course, doing the singing. Someone to Watch Over Me, recorded on the 30th of July 1945. And I've Got a Crush on You, recorded on the 5th of November 1947. You've been listening to Rather Croaky Stephen tonight, present All Things Classical, with my special guests from Michelle Francis Cook Singing School, Stefan, Carla and Lena, and thanks to Michael as well for his support in the background. Hope you've enjoyed the show tonight. It's been fun having the folks come in and singing and interviewing and playing music and generally having lots of a laugh about classical music. And I'll be back Sunday afternoon between 2 and 5 with When Vinyl Was King, and then again next Wednesday night from 8 to 11 with another episode of All Things Classical. I'm going to play out with some more music by the weird man, Glenn Gould. He used to sing along with his recordings. You can't do anything about it. When I first heard him sing when he was playing Bach, I thought, is this man a bit deranged? But it turns out he's just the greatest interpreter of Bach music that probably ever has been. You either love him or you hate him, but I love what he does. Bach, Goldberg Variations, there's 51 minutes of it. I've got room for about 3 minutes and a bit. Thanks for your time this week. See you next time. Have a great week. Bye for now. Bye-bye.

0: How's business? Could be better? 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
1: 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Hey, Curtis Stone here. You know, sometimes it's easy to forget just how lucky we are. There are, in fact, lots of children and families doing it tough in these hard economic times. 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Every child deserves a holiday, and when the going gets tough, you can actually help them have one. 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

have a conversation. What's the deal with these crooked contracts? You're just like my dad, leave a trail of destruction. 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And people always tell me that I ask too many questions. And if there was a God, he'd probably be in finance, and he'd take his coffee black.

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0: Good morning, I'm Lee Harrison. Australia's inflation rate has spiked, putting further pressure on the Reserve Bank to raise interest rates on Melbourne Cup Day. Michael Packey reports.
1: Latest data shows consumer prices rose 4% in the year to August, a jump of 0.5% on the July reading. The increase has been driven by higher construction costs, along with a lift in fuel and electricity prices. Treasurer Jim Chalmers maintains the conflict in the Middle East is to blame.
2: And these numbers show that Australia is not immune from that.
1: The opposition's Tim Wilson says the government can't keep blaming the war, arguing its own spending is driving inflation.
3: The Albanese government turns around to Australians and asks them to pull in their belt, but they won't do the same.
1: The Reserve Bank is warning unless inflation shows signs of easing, another interest rate hike is all but guaranteed on the first Tuesday in November. Michael Packey reporting.
0: The Commonwealth Bank, Westpac and NAB have all raised their variable interest rates by 0.25%. The move follows the Reserve Bank's decision to increase the official cash rate to a 15-year high of 4.6%. The hike adds about $100 to monthly repayments on the average $750,000 mortgage. WA's Shadow Treasurer says the latest annual report on the state's finances shows government spending is out of control. WA recorded a higher surplus than expected of $4.2 billion, having grown by $684 million. But Sandra Brewer has criticised a cash deficit of $2.84 billion and a $3.2 billion increase in public sector debt. She says the government needs to rein in its spending.
4: While the Treasurer has been quick to claim success of an operating surplus, the reality is this is Labor's largest ever cash deficit. Unlike WA households who've been told to keep a lid on their expenditure, the Treasurer is doing the opposite.
0: Interim findings into six safety incidents at Sydney Airport shows fatigue risks in air traffic controllers were flagged at the time. The Transport Safety Regulator has assessed the first near miss at the most serious level on the international scale. ATSB Chief Commissioner Angus Mitchell says it's still not known whether staffing shortages directly contributed to any of these events.
5: Whilst an elevated fatigue risk does not necessarily mean a controller was fatigued or that fatigue affected performance, we are, however, examining the effectiveness of the measures that were in place to manage this pre-identified risk.
0: And passengers and crew have helped restrain a pilot who allegedly stabbed the captain of a commercial flight over the Middle East. The Fly Dubai craft was travelling from Dubai to Tel Aviv when it dropped 14,000 feet in 30 seconds after the incident in the cockpit. The Boeing 737 has landed safely in Saudi Arabia, with the pilot now in police custody. This is Air National News. A wheelchair-bound Nathan Cleary has been crowned the NRL's greatest player at the Dally M Awards. Chris McCarthy reports.
6: The red-hot favourite came under more pressure than expected, level with teammate Dylan Edwards after round 18, but six votes in round 25 sealed the Penrith star as the 2026 Dally M medalist before ending 14 clear of Cronulla's Braden Trindle. Not able to attend as he recovers from the first of at least two ankle surgeries, Cleary accepted the award by video message, giving a shout-out for his parents' support along the way.
7: This whole year I've actually been living at home with them because my house is getting fixed, so they've looked after me well this year and can't thank them enough.
6: Tamika Upton was crowned the NRLW's best player for a third time, cementing her place as one of the game's greatest ever players. Chris McCarthy reporting.
0: AFL great Matthew Richardson believes Bobby Hill is worth the risk for clubs looking to bolster their list. The 26-year-old Norm Smith medalist wants another chance at AFL level after parting ways with Collingwood due to off-field issues. Richardson says experienced high half forwards like Hill are incredibly valuable in the modern game.
8: If he really is keen and motivated to play again, and once you sit down and talk to him as a club, I think he would be worth a risk.
0: And in the NBL, the Sydney Kings have downed the Bullets 93-78 and the Breakers winners over the Taipans 98-75. Australian Independent Radio News.
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0: Hi, I'm Sandy Kay. 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
1: Oh, I'm late for work. I've got to get there on time and the boss will kill me. 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I'm going to be late. 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

0: Good morning, I'm Lee Harrison. Passengers have described how bystanders leapt into action to respond to a mid-air crisis on a plane from Dubai to Tel Aviv. One of the pilots stabbed the other in an apparent attempt to crash the plane. Crew members and passengers managed to detain the attacker before the flight landed safely. This man says he was on the aircraft and a relief pilot stepped up to avert disaster.
1: There were two spare pilots who were supposed to operate the next flight. The relief pilots are European, one of them British, who entered and pulled the aircraft up, pulled the yoke, stabilised the plane and landed us in Saudi Arabia.
0: Labour claims half of first home buyers are using a government assistance program to secure a property. Nelson Scott reports.
2: The Albanese government claims more than 100,000 Australians have bought their first home using the 5% deposit scheme over the past year. The figure follows changes to scrap income caps, boost available places, and raise property price limits. Labor estimates the scheme has saved buyers roughly $1.5 billion in lenders' mortgage insurance fees, but the opposition claims some participants have fallen into negative equity as property prices tumble across the country following tax changes in the budget. Nelson Scott, Canberra.
0: The opposition has reiterated its call for the government and coalition to work together to find budget savings they can both agree to. The Reserve Bank says government spending's too high, adding to inflationary pressures and pushing up interest rates. Latest data shows consumer prices climbed 4% over the year to August, a 0.5% increase on the July result. Shadow Treasurer Tim Wilson says the government needs to rein in its own spending.
3: It seemed like the government could spend forever and it wasn't going to be inflationary. People are now living the consequences of it. And we're just being very frank with people. The consequence is higher inflation, higher interest rates, and you go to the supermarket and you might buy the same thing, but you're paying more and you're getting less.
0: The government is urging Australia's new Greens leader to direct his fire towards the coalition and One Nation. David Shoebridge has been elected to the top job following the resignation of Larissa Waters. Senator Shoebridge has pledged to replace Labor by transforming the Greens into a mass movement. But Treasurer Jim Chalmers says his attacks should be directed elsewhere.
4: I'm told that he was particularly focused on the Labor Party in his introductory remarks. I think it's really important that we focus on the risks posed to workers and to our economy by One Nation, the Liberal Party and the National Party.
0: In other news, British police have asked prosecutors to consider charging 54 people and 20 organisations over the 2017 Grenfell Tower fire. Evidence files have now been submitted after a 9-year investigation into the disaster, which killed 72 people. Australia's eSafety Commissioner is rejecting suggestions from the US President that AI companies can self-regulate, saying the era of tech giants policing themselves is over. And a new survey has found nearly two-thirds of Australians believe we are becoming more disconnected from each other. A survey by Mental Health Australia found only 21% of people feel very connected to their friends, family or community. This is AIR National News. John Longmire has opened up on his switch to Essendon after 25 years with the Sydney Swans. The Premiership coach joining the Bombers 2 weeks after an approach from Mark McVeigh. His priority as General Manager of Performance will be supporting the first-time senior coach.
5: So it's the team, the game plan, what it looks like, just really helping Spike and shouldering some of that load, I guess, that the senior coach takes. Such a big job these days. It's all-encompassing. He needs to spend some time working with the players and having great relationship with the players. So if I can support him in that way, and he and the coaches, the other coaches, that's my job.
0: Nathan Cleary has taken out Rugby League's Dally M medal. Meanwhile, the Rabbitohs have re-signed star utility Tallis Duncan until the end of the 2030 season. Turning to basketball, and there were two games of NBL last night. Terry Daniel has the details.
6: The New Zealand Breakers defeated the Cairns Taipans 98-75 in Auckland. Parker Jackson top scored for the Breakers with 27 points. In the second game, the Sydney Kings defeated the Brisbane Bullets 93-78 in Sydney, leaving the Kings at the top of the table. Kedrick Davis best for the Kings with 24 points. Terry Daniel, Airsport.
0: And Manchester City could be expelled from Premier League after being found guilty of more than 100 charges relating to financial breaches. Australian Independent Radio News.
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0: Good morning, I'm Lee Harrison. A pilot suspected of stabbing his co-pilot in an attempt to crash an Israel-bound plane has been arrested. The Fly Dubai plane was forced to make an emergency landing in Saudi Arabia 2 hours after taking off from Dubai after an altercation in the cockpit. Israeli Defense Minister Israel Katz has labeled the incident an attempted jihadist terror attack. This woman telling the BBC her 74-year-old mother was on the flight.
1: She described a very stressful event. They were going down to the ground very quickly with the plane. They understood very quickly that something wrong going on in the cockpit.
0: New research shows Australian households face a postcode lottery when trying to lower energy costs. Victoria and New South Wales were the top-performing states, while Queensland and Western Australia are towards the bottom. The Energy Efficiency Council says jurisdictions with electrification policies were able to deliver the most savings to consumers. Mining leaders are calling for new protections to shield New South Wales's largest approved coal mine expansion from being appealed. Environment groups are urging the federal government to overturn extensions to Yancoal and Glencore's joint operation in the Hunter Valley. The state's Minerals Council wants the government to enact laws preventing climate groups from taking legal action over the next 3 months. Chief Executive Stephen Galilee says the project's workers and investors deserve more certainty.
2: We've got to consider the sorts of signals we are sending people who want to invest billions in New South Wales when we put those companies and those proponents and the people that work at these projects through this sort of process over 6 years in this case. It's sending the wrong signals.
0: Those using debit and credit cards can no longer be charged extra from today, with businesses expected to raise prices to compensate. The nationwide ban on card surcharges is taking effect from today. Independent Payment Forum co-founder Brad Kelly says billions of dollars have been spent on the surcharges.
3: Those surcharges don't just magically disappear. It just becomes a bill that the merchant pays. So just expect that to be transferred over.
0: And nearly two-thirds of Australians believe we're becoming a more self-isolated population. A survey by Mental Health Australia found only 21% of respondents felt highly connected to their friends, family or community. Chief Executive Carolyn Nikoloski says this Mental Health Month is about recognising it can be difficult to prioritise connections.
4: We're feeling pretty stretched in our day-to-day lives at the moment. We've got busy schedules. We're living in a time of global uncertainty and change. And in that context, it can be really hard for people to make the time to prioritise the connections that they need.
0: This is AIR National News. Marcus Bontempelli has added another accolade to his glittering AFL career, winning a seventh Charles Sutton medal at the Western Bulldogs' Best and Fairest. Bontempelli is level with Scott West for the most Best and Fairest wins at the club. The 30-year-old says he wants to continue playing at a high level while also helping his team find success.
5: I'm obviously not getting any younger and father time's actually real now for me, but I think trying to replicate the things that I've been able to do in the past but also shape the guys that are going to take us forward. For me, it's always been about, you know, lead first through my football so that I can continue to ask others to do the same.
0: Panthers halfback Nathan Cleary has won his first Dally M medal alongside Broncos NRLW star Tamika Upton. Meanwhile, the NRL's top try scorer is getting behind Newcastle in Sunday's grand final. South Sydney's Alex Johnston was jauntily awarded the Ken Irvine medal with Penrith's Thomas Jenkins at the Dally M's. After going down to the Knights in the elimination finals, AJ says he can see them going all the way.
6: Each week they're upsetting the next team and they've taken out one and two now as well. So, yeah, wouldn't be surprised, obviously, if they can get the job done against the Roosters.
0: And the third cricket one-dayer in South Africa has ended prematurely due to rain, with Australia winning by 45 runs on the DLS method. South Africa have taken out the series 2-1. Australian Independent Radio News.
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1: Good morning, I'm Lee Harrison. Businesses are widely expected to increase prices today as new laws banning card surcharge fees come into effect. EFTPOS, Visa and MasterCard are included in the ban, while Amex is also removing surcharges. Australian Restaurant and Cafe Association Chief Executive Wes Lambert says retailers will be adding more than just the fee to the checkout price.
2: The consumer previously would say, let's say, $5.08 for a coffee. They will now pay $5.10 or $5.20 or $5.50 for that same coffee. And ultimately, it's because we don't have 8-cent coin.
1: The federal government's facing pressure to block the New South Wales' largest coal project after authorities approved a major expansion in the Hunter Valley. The Independent Planning Commission concluded the economic benefits of extending two coal mines outweighed their environmental impact. Climate groups say the decision's a critical test for Labor ahead of international climate negotiations later this year. The Israeli Prime Minister has greeted passengers caught up in a mid-air crisis after they managed to make it safely home. One pilot stabbed another on board the flight from Dubai to Tel Aviv before passengers and crew managed to detain the attacker. This man who was on board says it's unclear exactly how the confrontation unfolded.
3: It's unclear how the cockpit door was opened, whether someone from the crew opened it so help could come, or if it was forced open. It is unclear. What is clear is that there were two pilots in the front. One stabbed the other.
1: That translation courtesy of the BBC. Meanwhile, the British Prime Minister says there are strong indications Iran did play a role in an incident near a Royal Air Force base in England. Five men were arrested near RAF Fairford on Sunday on suspicion of terror and explosives offences. Prime Minister Andy Burnham telling the BBC Iran is a likely culprit.
4: There are strong indications that Iran played a part in what happened over the weekend at RAF Fairford. But of course, it remains an ongoing complex and serious police investigation.
1: Tehran has strongly denied any involvement. In other news, Australia's electoral umpire is considering mandating disclosure labels on AI-generated political ads to combat deep fakes and election interference. The Electoral Commission has warned a parliamentary inquiry that cheap AI tools are accelerating financial and political incentives to spread misinformation. New research shows Australian households face a postcode lottery when trying to lower energy costs. Victoria and New South Wales were the top performing states, while Queensland and WA are towards the bottom. And nearly two-thirds of Australians believe we're becoming a more self-isolated population. A survey by Mental Health Australia found only 21% of respondents felt highly connected to their friends, family or community. This is AIR National News. A wheelchair-bound Nathan Cleary has been crowned the NRL's greatest player at the Dally M Awards. Chris McCarthy reports.
5: The red-hot favourite came under more pressure than expected, level with teammate Dylan Edwards after round 18, but six votes in round 25 sealed the Penrith star as the 2026 Dally M medalist before ending 14 clear of Cronulla's Braden Trindle. Not able to attend as he recovers from the first of at least two ankle surgeries, Cleary accepted the award by video message, giving a shout-out for his parents' support along the way.
6: This whole year I've actually been living at home with them because my house is getting fixed, so they've looked after me well this year and can't thank them enough.
5: Tamika Upton was crowned the NRLW's best player for a third time, cementing her place as one of the game's greatest ever players. Chris McCarthy reporting.
1: AFL great Matthew Richardson believes Bobby Hill is worth the risk for clubs looking to bolster their list. The 26-year-old Norm Smith medalist wants another chance at AFL level after parting ways with Collingwood due to off-field issues. Richardson says experienced high half forwards like Hill are incredibly valuable in the modern game.
7: If he really is keen and motivated to play again, and once you sit down and talk to him as a club, I think he would be worth a risk.
1: And in the NBL, the Sydney Kings have downed the Bullets 93-78 and the Breakers winners over the Taipans 98-75. Australian Independent Radio News.
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Yeah, Gary Moore's Walking By Myself. A great song to set the vibe for today's Prime Rock. Welcome to Prime Rock. You're with Greg Haywood, and today I'll be playing the best rock and blues from Australia and around the world. And if you're wondering what the focus for each of the hours today is, this hour I'll be talking about and playing the songs that have reason to celebrate this week in rock history. In the second hour, a new bunch of Aussie rock releases. And in the third hour, some prime rock classics. Some of mine, and I hope your favourites as well. All right, next up, something from the Fever Longing Still album from Paul Kelly. The first single from the albums, Taught by Experts.

Sunny Boys with I'm Shaking, 80s Aussie punk rock off the debut self-titled album of September in 1981. Okay, on Prime Rock today, we'll be looking at rock music that has a tie to this week in history. Last week of September was particularly busy time in rock music. In 1965, the Rolling Stones played their first concerts in the UK as support for Bo Diddley and Little Richard. In 1968, Bruce Springsteen played his first show in New Jersey, and the Beatles reached number one with Hey Jude. Then in 1991, Nirvana released Nevermind. But today, we have a whole bunch of music from other events from this week in September. And to start proceedings, on September 26 in 1969, the Beatles released Abbey Road. The first single from that album was Maxwell's Silver Hammer, backed with You Never Give Me Your Money.

What a great album Abbey Road was. Or still is. On September 27, in 1997, In Excess played a show at the Star Lake Amphitheatre in Pennsylvania, not knowing at the time that it would be their last concert with Michael Hutchence. The last song the band performed that day, and therefore ever with Michael, was Suicide Blonde.

0: Hi, I'm Anthony.
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0: Steppenwolf's Magic Carpet Ride from 1968. Wow. The bass player on that was Nick St. Nicholas. And he was born in Germany on September 28 in 1943. When he was three, his father fled to Canada with his young family to escape the risk of assassination in his home country due to his role in Operation Valkyrie, which was a failed attempt to overthrow an aspiring Adolf Hitler. That move exposed Nick to the Canadian music scene and inspired him to become a musician and ultimately bass player for Steppenwolf.
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0: On September 27 in 1947, Marvin Lee Adai was born. And not a name that rolls off of most people's tongues, but Marvin would later release one of the most successful rock albums of all time, having sold over 43 million copies. Marvin took on the stage name Meatloaf, and the record was Bat Out of Hell. Today, the biggest chart success from Bat Out of Hell, you took the words right out of my mouth.
6: On a hot summer night, would you offer your throat to the wolf with the red roses?
7: Will he offer me his mouth?
6: Yes.
7: Will he offer me his teeth?
6: Yes.
7: Will he offer me his jaws?
6: Yes.
7: Will he offer me his hunger?
6: Yes.
7: Again, will he offer me his hunger?
6: Yes.
7: And will he starve without me?
6: Yes.
7: Then does he love me?
6: Yes.
7: Yes.
6: On a hot summer night, would you offer your throat to the wolf with the red roses?
7: Yes.
6: I bet you say that to all the boys.

To finish off today's segment was Creedence Clearwater Revival with one of the many John Fogerty songs, Green River. On October 1st in 2007, John was awarded a star on the Hollywood Walk of Fame to recognise his 50 years of service to the entertainment industry. Green River was released as a single for Creedence Clearwater Revival in 1969. You listen to Greg Haywood with Prime Rock, and next up's a monster from Robert Palmer from 1978 off the Secrets album, Bad Case of Loving You.

is Come and Go from 2021 from Adelaide band Them Creepy Crawlies, showing some of the influences of The Cure and Joy Division. Come and Go is off the third EP for the band, just called Go. Next, an artist from Adelaide who sung in backing bands for many of Australia's top touring artists, decided to start out on her own during COVID, recorded alongside Dave Gleason from The Screaming Jets. This is Andrea Dawson and her latest single, Poker Face.

Can't Handle Losing from Tassie rock guitarist, vocalist and songwriter Clinton Hutton. His view of those people we all know who are in-your-face competitive and just don't like it when they don't win. Next, the lead single from the 1972 Exile on Main Street album from the Rolling Stones, created during the Stones' tax exile period. This is Tumbling Dice.

0: Hello there, I'm Sean Bindley. The federal government says more than 100,000 first home buyers used its 5% deposit scheme over the past year. Labor puts the figure down to a decision to remove income gaps, boost places and increase price limits. But the opposition argues falling property prices mean many participants now owe more than their home is worth. Cafes, restaurants and other small businesses are urging people not to blame them for higher prices sparked by changes to card processing fees. Businesses can no longer pass on the surcharge to customers, but many warn they can't absorb the fee from the bank and will have to increase costs. Labor MP Jerome Laxale is defending the changes, saying the surcharging system was broken and had to change.
1: 84-90% of businesses who do not surcharge will save money, and that adds up to $910 million a year for businesses because of lower interchange rates, right? So the businesses that do surcharge, some will incorporate that surcharge into their price, some will absorb it.
0: Israel has suspended all Fly Dubai flights and launched a multi-agency investigation involving Mossad, Shin Bet and the military after a co-pilot on a Tel Aviv-bound flight allegedly stabbed the captain and attempted to crash the aircraft. Israeli Prime Minister Benjamin Netanyahu called the incidents on Fly Dubai flight FZ1073 an extremely serious security breach, saying the Omani co-pilot appeared to have tried to sabotage the plane's systems before passengers and crew subdued him.